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All right, another weekend getting a few things done around the home. Happy to have you. 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That's 800-823-8255. You can grab a line. Danny Boy will take your call, and he'll get you on set up, and we'll chat and get you back to work in no time at all. Fair enough. All right. So yesterday I asked a question and had some great answers, and I want to ask it again. I got some emails last night talking about the answer to that question, and it's break time. Okay, what is the best thing ever that you did to your house? What was the best thing you ever did to your house? And whether it was a wow factor, whether it was curb appeal, whether it was a project on maintenance, whether it was conservation of energy, what was that one project you invested some money? Maybe you bought a new garage door, redid the bathroom, but what was that one best project you ever did? And you can dial us up again. It's 800-823-8255. You know, one of the things I was talking about yesterday, too, and have for about the last 3 or 4 weeks, is we've had a tremendous amount of rain in the Midwest. It's just like one after another after another. And, you know, water's been a problem. And I'm sure some crawl spaces got wet. Sure, plenty of basements got wet. But do you have a crack in a crawl space on the walls or in the basement or on the basement floor, yet there's no water coming up? And why is that? I'd like to talk about that. And then someone asked the other day, and there was a crack running all the way across the floor.

0: in the basement. And it wasn't huge, but it was a decent-sized crack, okay? You know, certainly larger than the pencil lead, okay? So that's about would be the size of it. And somebody said, do I need to fill that up? Is there water coming through it? No, no, never seen any water in it. It's just kind of unsightly. It's not outside. Erosion's not going to occur. Do I need to fill that up? And do you need to? Maybe not. I don't know. Would I? Yeah, probably would. And they said, well, why would you if there's no water? Well, it's unsightly. It doesn't look real good. And I'll tell you what, the patch, you're probably going to be able to see that. And that may not look that good either. But I think I would seal it up, yes. First of all, there's water vapor that wouldn't have to go through the concrete because concrete's cracked. So you would be letting in water vapor more readily, more easily, driving up humidity. That's one reason I'd probably fill it up. Maybe insects, possibility. So maybe I would fill it up. And then the other thing is gases like radon. Boy, you want to lower your radon count in your house, just do a couple easy things like filling cracks in the walls, on the floor, a sump pump cover. Those will all help diminish radon gases transferring through concrete. So, yeah, I think I would. And there's obviously all kinds of different types of crack fillers. I see them on social media. And the premises are all pretty close to the same. They're usually acrylic crack fillers. Some of them packaged a little sand with it to give it a texture. Some of it I've even seen in like a kind of almost like an aerosol, not where it'd spray it out, but it would push it out in like a caulking bead. Or I've seen it in quart jugs where you just snip the little nozzle and you literally just pour it in there. It hardens up. But the one that I have used is a little different than all of the above. And it's a little bit more expensive. So instead of maybe an $8 bottle, it's like a 1 gallon can, like a paint can. And it is non-cementitious. In other words, it's not concrete. Nor is the stuff in the aerosol that puts down a bead, or the jug, that's an acrylic. That's non-cementitious. But this particular product is also non-cementitious. It is an acrylic resin. It is a thick patch. It is gray in color. It is pre-mixed. And you can put it on with a putty knife. You put it on with a trowel. So it's thick. You push it into the crevice. Smooth and easy to use, I guarantee you. About 5 times more expensive. It's about $50 a gallon, I believe. But I really, I'm not going to say enjoyed it, but it made that job easy to do. And this particular crack went from a corner in a basement and diagonally across the floor. It's nothing structural. And it filled it up. It was very smooth, very even, the crack. And it was lickety-split, 15 minutes, I was done. So it is a crack patch is the name of it. It is a Deich Coatings product. I think it was introduced about last July. Had a can that they sent me about, I'd seen it used. I'd seen the videos. They sent me a can. I finally got around to using it. Bingo. Good stuff. So anyway, I wanted to pass that along. Doesn't just have to be in a basement either. This can be used on a sidewalk, driveway, et cetera, et cetera. So any concrete surface, but rock patch, I think. Danny, you're going I goof that name up all the time. Rock patch, I believe, is what's called.
1: Sounds right to me.
0: Yeah, yeah, and but very easy to use. And yeah, go ahead and fill that up. It's, you know, no mixing, no nothing. Just use it right out of the can. So I kind of refer to it as spackling compound for concrete. Pretty slick stuff. All right, so I wanted to pass that along. also different things to chat about would be we used to talk a lot about refinishing tables, chest of drawers. Maybe you got an oak bedroom set, or maybe it's just a pine bedroom set and it looked like antique walnut. That was a big trend probably 50 years ago. And you want to restain it. You want to, if you want to paint it, it's not much of an issue. It's when you start stripping it that becomes a little bit more of a project. So real dark walnut on a pine bedroom set is dated. I would say that ship has sailed for right now. It'll come around again, and trust me. And I think really what is we're seeing more and more people do is, rather than stripping that piece of furniture, is painting it with either like an antique paint with, well, there's all kinds of different types of paints out there now for wood furniture. But sometimes just painting it a white or I've seen some almost like an olive green or like a Mariner's type blue. And if you're into using color, or color in a glaze, or color in an antique streaking, really, you don't have to strip it. It's really just a matter of cleaning it real well, getting any waxes off it, lightly sanding it. And for a stain, I'd probably use a couple of primers on it. I would probably use a stain-blocking primer. If there's still some of that dark walnut stain in there, stain blocking primer, and then an all-purpose primer, and then come back maybe with a trim urethane or a water-based enamel, and maybe a satin or a semi-gloss, depending on the sheen you want. And I think that's why we're not seeing as many people really strip it all the way down. Now, you certainly could. You can lightly sand. And just sand that literally out. That stain doesn't penetrate much into the wood. Come back and restain it, maybe with a lighter color, which is probably more prevalent than the real dark walnuts, or a mahogany or something along those lines. But, you know, something to think about then. Some of the furniture I've seen available at places like the Habitat for Humanity restores, they're used. And if you're looking for inexpensive furniture and maybe a little bit of work, you can make quite a nice appearance out of some of that furniture. All right, again, our phone number is 800-823-8255. Grab a line. We're talking about your home and your at home with Gary Sullivan.
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0: We go. You're at home with Gary Sullivan talking a little home improvement. Do it each and every Saturday and Sunday. And glad you could join me. If you'd like to participate and ask a question regarding your home, you certainly may do that. It's 800-823-8255. At the bottom of the hour, we are going to talk about zone heating and cooling in your home. And I had this conversation yesterday, and I think it's really worth repeating, because it's a big problem, and few people know that you can have zone heating in your house. And it's, I'm going to say it's easy. The payback is there. And if you're struggling with a hot bedroom all the way in the back because it won't cool because of the air conditioning is satisfying the thermostat in the dining room, well, this is the answer. So we'll be doing that at the bottom of the hour. All right, let's get to Matt. Matt, welcome.
11: Hey, thanks for taking my call.
0: Quite welcome.
11: My daughter and son-in-law bought an old farmhouse, and my wife went up to the local hardware store, and she found this product, and it works really well.
0: Okay.
11: I'll spell it to you, and because I'm not sure how to pronounce it. C-I-T-R-I, and then strip.
0: Citrus strip.
11: Have you ever heard of that?
0: Yeah. Is it made by 3M? I can't remember. But anyway, it doesn't really matter. I've definitely heard of it. In fact, when I was in the hardware business, we used to sell it. So, yes, I am familiar with it.
11: Yeah, no, you put it down for a few minutes. Well, not a few minutes, longer than that.
0: It's got to sit there for a while.
11: And then my wife's been just using a regular putty knife, and I'll be doggone if it doesn't come off.
0: Yeah. Yeah, there's a lot of great ones out there. I talk about one by Dumont Global, and it's called Smart Strip, and they have one even for different types of paint. The one thing with the citrus strip, it'll probably do about 80% of the coatings, okay, which may be all you need. The Dumont Global, they even have it for old lead-based paints. It's a separate product. It's under the Dumont Global headline, but it's called Peel Away instead of, you know, Smart Strip. And those things work fine. You got to be a little more patient. You might have to put it on, let it sit for 2 hours or an hour or overnight, depending on how many coats there are. That Smart Strip Pro actually will take up to 35 coats off. Put it on, let it sit overnight.
11: She has hit a couple sessions twice with that citrus strip.
0: Right.
11: But, yeah.
0: Yeah, no, it's good stuff. In fact,
11: hardwood floor.
0: Yeah. Yeah. Is that what you used it on, a hardwood floor?
11: Yes.
0: What were you trying to get out? The stain or what?
11: No, it had carpet on it. The homeowners were smokers, and I think they had this carpet on there forever, and all the goo from the carpet, and the varnish underneath the carpet. Of course, we took all the carpet out.
0: Right.
11: But that was the story.
0: Okay. All right. Well, good. I'm glad you had success with it. And those newer environmentally friendly strippers are awesome because you can do them indoors. You could do them indoors in the middle of the summer when it's nice and hot and air conditioning is going on, or the middle of the winter when it's real cold. And the old methylene chlorides, you couldn't do that. So certainly a more versatile product than, you know, what we had in the past. So, yeah, the... like I said, I'm familiar with that particular product, and I also talk about the Smart Strip, and you can put that on. What I usually do is I put it on, and there's even a cloth where you can lay it over the coating of the Smart Strip. Just let it sit overnight, and you come back with that cloth, and you can almost remove the entire all the way down to the wood finish that was on there. It's pretty cool. Now it's not going to take up the stain. But it'll take up the varnish, take up the paint, and very practical to use, very easy to use. So highly recommend it. All right. Now, as I said, we had this conversation yesterday. I want to play it for you. It was on zone heating and cooling in your house. I think you'll find it fascinating and maybe an answer to the questions you have in your home about that back bedroom that doesn't quite get the conditioned air. That's coming up next. And then your calls. You're at home with Gary Sullivan.

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0: All right, let's get back to work. As I look at the forecast, the real field temperature in the next couple days, where I'm at, well, just in the mid-90s. And how many of you listening right now have a bedroom upstairs where it's 84 degrees and the family room downstairs is 75 degrees? I know there's a lot of you because I get that call. And how do we balance that out? And it's interesting, in our cars, we have zone heating and cooling in our cars. Right? The passenger, the driver, they got their own little thermostat. A lot of cases, in most cases, not in our house. So, as promised, Dick Foster, he's joining us. He is with a company called Zone First. And Dick, welcome to At Home with Gary Sullivan. How you doing?
5: I'm doing great, Gary. How are you?
0: I'm wonderful. I'll tell you, the weather's been a little tough this year. A lot of rain, a lot of heat, a lot of humidity. And we've had a lot of calls on the scenario I just laid out with the upstairs and the first floor. And I think you might have the answer for us.
5: Yes, we do. A lot of people don't understand what zone heating is. And frankly, there are very few contractors who offer to, I'll say, solve that problem. They'll come in and fix your air conditioner, but they don't talk to you about your comfort throughout your house. And that's the big challenge most people face, and that's why you're getting the calls.
0: Yeah, exactly. And, you know, let's face it, you can look at a thermostat, you can look at your thermometer, you can do all this stuff, you can look at your humidity gauge, but it is all about comfort. And if you go up into a hot, humid bedroom for your night's sleep, you're probably not going to sleep real good.
5: And that's another thing, that zoning, while it provides better comfort, we talk about energy savings, it's also healthier, because if you're sleeping in a hot bedroom, sweating to death, right, you're not sleeping very well.
0: Right.
5: And, you know, if you don't sleep very well, that affects your health as well, too.
0: In
5: the wintertime, if I might say, too, you know, you talk about humidity during the summer. One of the things a lot of people don't realize is that the humidity, your air conditioner takes humidity out of the air.
0: Right.
5: And that's what makes you sweat. It's the humidity. Everybody talks about, you know, think about Phoenix, okay? Oh, it's 110, but it's a dry climate.
0: Yeah.
5: Well, true, it doesn't have the humidity at that point. And humidity is very important in the house, too. In the wintertime, you need humidity. In the summer, you don't want it.
0: Right.
5: So.
0: Right, right. I hear you. So you call it the four C's of zoning. So we've talked about comfort. Does it save you energy also?
5: Yep. The second C is conservation. I'll run through the four C's. Comfort, conservation, convenience, and common sense. And when you talk about energy savings, zoning is there because, again, think about this. You said before, light switch in every room, right?
0: Right.
5: You wouldn't turn your lights on and off with one switch. However, we all do with our heating and your air conditioning.
0: Right.
5: And if nobody's in the room, why are we turning the lights on? If nobody's in the room, why are we turning the air conditioning on? And what costs you more? Heating and air conditioning, especially right now in the summer, many of your homeowners are feeling the effects of high energy costs. But again, you're cooling the whole house.
0: Right.
5: If you could just cool one zone, especially the bedroom at night, that will cost a lot less than cooling the whole house. So I say, you know, it costs a lot of energy to heat and cool the whole house. It only takes a small amount to raise or lower the temperature. In a lot of cases, you only have to raise and lower it a couple of degrees in one room or zone. So zoning, I've got studies showing on our website, we could save anywhere from 25 to 30%. So it's a payback thing, too.
0: I believe it. And the comfort, I know, is definitely there. I don't understand. I think in our house, we might use the dining room four times, yet the thermostat's in the dining room. Nobody sleeps in the dining room. Nobody's
5: exactly.
0: in the dining room. And then upstairs, you know, there's a 6-7 degree variable of temperature. So let's talk about zoning. How does it work?
5: Very simple. Again, think if you got a light switch in every room in your house. But what we're doing is putting a thermostat. Now, not necessarily in every room, okay?
0: Right.
5: But, you know, the upstairs bedrooms for sure, the downstairs living room, that's the most common because warm air rises, cold air falls.
0: Right.
5: So whatever air conditioning tries to go upstairs, ends up falling downstairs. So that's why downstairs is often cooler.
0: Downstairs,
5: but again, there's
0: are freezing.
5: No thermostat upstairs. Sorry? Yeah,
0: I said the downstairs where the big TV is freezing in the summertime.
5: Exactly. Exactly. And then, you know, think about in the wintertime. You're January, you're watching the Super Bowl on that big screen TV downstairs, your thermostat's downstairs, and you got a roaring fire in the fireplace, right?
0: Mm-hmm.
5: And then you go upstairs, and upstairs is freezing.
0: Sure.
5: Okay? So it all depends upon the weather. What zoning does is we put motorized dampers in the ductwork. A damper is a device that it's like your registers or your grills at your outlet. You can manually open and close them. Mm-hmm. Okay. We do it automatically from a thermostat. So you don't have to run around and change louvers and registers every season, so to speak, or every day in some cases too. So that's the convenience factor, okay? If I'm in my living room, I can heat and cool my living room, and my thermostat's in the living room, not in the dining room, okay?
0: Right.
5: One of the other things, most common area, is a lot of people have their thermostat in a hallway. Who lives in a hallway, too?
0: Right, okay? Exactly.
5: At least you're in a dining room when you might be eating when the family's around.
0: Right.
5: But the thermostat's always in the center portion of the house. So think about the sun. Sun comes up in the morning. You know, one side of your house is probably warmer than the other. In the afternoon at 3 o'clock, your sun now is at in the other side, western side of your house. So that side's warmer. And then at 10 o'clock at night, there's no sun. So where do you put the thermostat?
0: Right. Right.
5: And a lot of people, you know, talk to me as to, I want to move my thermostat to another room. All right. Well, thermostats, unfortunately, have to be wired. There right. are wireless thermostats. But today, everybody wants to operate something from their phone, right?
0: Right.
5: So, again, you want to have something that's Wi-Fi. So in order to have Wi-Fi, well, then you need power. We've actually got a cool little thermostat. We call it a thermostat light switch. I call it Invisistat because it's invisible. You can replace the light switch with this Invisistat, which will turn on your light and your heating and your cooling. So this allows us to put zoning in any older home. Your
0: nice.
5: Existing home? I can move that thermostat from your dining room, or leave it there, but we'll put another little Invisistat there. We'll put one up in your bedroom, put one in the living room. Maybe you got a basement rec room, et cetera. And we can control them from any room in the house. And what happens is when the thermostat calls, that turns on your heating, your cooling, whatever you need. And then the motorized dampers and the ductwork open and close, go open to the zones that need heating or cooling, and they close off the other parts of the house automatically.
0: So this is a smart house. You're collecting data in all these different
5: yes,
0: zones
5: sir.
0: In the house. You're bringing mm-hmm. it to a data center, which is then sending the message out, this damper closes, this damper opens, and it satisfies each thermostat.
5: Correct.
0: It's genius. I mean, and when you think about it, I was using the analogy in a car. We've had zone heating mm-hmm. and cooling in cars for 12 years. How long has zone
5: sure,
0: heating
5: absolutely.
0: Been out for a house?
5: Almost as long as forced air ductwork has.
0: Yeah.
5: I was actually just talking to the guys at AHRI, which is all the manufacturers, Carrier, Lennox, Train, have an association. We kind of set the standards and the certification to make sure the equipment is efficient as well, too.
0: Mm-hmm.
5: And they track numbers, and I was trying to ask them, you know, how far back, when did we start tracking how many air conditioning units are being sold these days? Currently, right now, there's about 10 million furnaces, air conditioners, and then heat pumps, which is the big popular way to heat and cool your home.
0: Right.
5: So that's about how many are sold every year, but less than 5% of them get zoning. And so that's
0: wow.
5: the big challenge. It's still not accepted for as long as air conditioning's been around, which Willis Carrier, I'll say, you know, giving him a plug, you know, invented air conditioning not to keep people cool, but for printing presses. So the
0: yeah.
5: paper wouldn't stick together
0: right.
5: when they're trying to print stuff in the summertime. Yeah,
0: yeah.
5: That's really the history behind it.
0: Yeah,
5: you know, then it went from there to movie theaters. Keep everybody cool at night. So think
0: sure.
5: about in the 30s, 20s, and the 30s, movies boomed because people didn't want to stay hot. They went out to the movies, and it was cool in the movie theater.
0: Yeah, we
5: and
0: just had some
5: moved to homes.
0: We just had some massive storms through Cincinnati, and we had a bunch of people without power for 3 days.
5: Sure.
0: And a couple of my kids lost power, and I'm going, yeah, that's the way I grew up.
5: Yeah.
0: How'd that work
5: exactly.
0: for you?
5: Exactly.
0: How'd that work
5: so,
0: for you? Well, there's yeah. got to be, you know, you talked about conservation, energy.
5: Mm-hmm. Yep.
0: There's got to be a decent savings here. So the comfort, I think everybody can just hear and feel that. But, so what is a payback on a system like Zone First? I mean, is it 5 years, 10 years? I don't know.
5: No, it's usually 5 years. Here's the big one. Okay. Let's talk about utility rates, okay? Mm-hmm. When do utility rates go down?
0: Well, they're never going down.
5: Exactly.
0: They are never going down.
5: The more they go up, I know my utility down here, which happens to be a co-op, their notice the early part of the year was, 8% increase, okay? Mm-hmm. Which I thought was fairly hefty. Yeah. So again, the quicker it goes up, the quicker your payback. The average payback is usually going to be less than 5 years for sure.
0: Okay.
5: So that's the good thing. You know, I always say, if you're, and again, it always depends upon how you use the system too. You don't want to keep all the thermostats set at the same temperature because that could actually cost you probably more. But think about when we put in heating and air conditioning, again, you're designing it to move a certain amount of air around the house all the time. Mm-hmm. But if we're shutting off rooms, we don't need to, we can more concentrate that cooling into one room and zone.
0: Absolutely.
5: As I said before. Takes a lot of fuel and energy to turn on the air conditioner for the whole house, which could run for 20 minutes or a half an hour. Where here, all we need to do is run it for maybe 5-10 minutes to cool it down a couple of degrees.
0: Boy, and I'll tell you what, family life in homes changes. Kids come and go. We may stay.
5: Oh, absolutely.
0: But sometimes all rooms are full, and sometimes they're not. So big savings there. Comfort again.
5: Think about COVID.
0: Yeah, exactly.
5: Okay. Right?
0: Exactly.
5: Everybody came home. So now everybody's working from home. The kids are doing their schoolwork in their rooms, et cetera, et cetera. So that's the one time, the whole house is being used. But, again, in one side of the house, the sun's there. So it's heating it up in the wintertime.
0: Yeah.
5: Or that's where we need more cooling.
0: Yeah. Frank, I talked about zone heating and cooling, I'm going to say 10 or 12 years ago, for a pretty decent amount of time. And there was some interest in, but why do we not hear much about either from our HVAC dealers or why did so many people not know about zone heating, you think? I mean, is it out of reach for most people, or it seems like the payback's pretty quick?
5: The payback's quick. The comfort's quick. People will recognize once they have it in, oh, my gosh, how did I live without it? Mm-hmm. Okay. But it's been an acceptance, okay? It's an education. And here's the bigger one. When do people think about fixing their heating and air conditioning system? When it's broken.
0: I hear you.
5: Okay. So, there's not, at that point, it's not a matter of price, okay? It's a matter of when can you get it fixed and when can you get here, right? So, of course, all of the contractors are really busy right now this time of year because they don't have time to go add the other stuff. They're just trying to get somebody air conditioning. Okay, So it's one time to talk about it. But two, our friends at Carrier did a great presentation many years ago, and I'm going back 30 years ago maybe, where they invited editors and guys like you talk about what they called environment, I-N,
0: okay.
5: In your home. And you talked about heating, cooling, air cleaning, humidification, ventilation. So there's more to heating and air conditioning than just heating and cooling. And, of course, zoning is part of that as well. And a editor who went to that session, Better Homes and Gardens, our air conditioning news trade paper covered it. And the editor said, I file this under what I call DBI, dull but important. Okay. a typical homeowner doesn't know how a furnace and an air conditioner work.
0: Right.
5: They don't know about ductwork, CFM, airflow, et cetera, et cetera.
0: Right.
5: It's kind of a very scientific formulas.
0: Sure.
5: When you do a load calculation on a home, that's, again, very scientific, mathematical, et cetera.
0: Yep.
5: So, again, and even our industry, et cetera, we work by rules of thumb more than anything, and I'm not trying to beat everybody up, but, there's only so much time you can do. The equipment's got more expensive because of government regulation, et cetera,
0: and
5: I don't want to get on my soapbox here.
0: Right.
5: But, again, it's one of those things people don't know unless they feel it.
0: Yeah.
5: Okay? And so, when it gets cold in the room, they put in a snuggly. Okay, that they buy for $19.95 or something like that. Mm-hmm. What do you do when it gets hot in the room, though? You've got those portable air conditioners. Guys say, hey, you pour water into and for $39.95, we're going to drop the temperature in your room. They don't even come close to doing that, but they sell a lot. Okay,
0: Dick, and you got about
5: really done an education.
0: Yeah, you got about 10 more minutes for me. I'll take a break and come back and wrap this thing up.
5: Absolutely, that'd be great.
0: All right, Dick Foster, he is with Zone First. He is my guest. I believe I called him Frank before. I apologize. We'll continue. You're at home with Gary Sullivan.
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0: All right, back at it we go. And Dick Foster is my guest. He is with a company called Zone First. And Dick, how do they get more information? 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
5: Our website is very simple, zonefirst.com, www.zonefirst.com. And there's a link to some YouTube videos where we've done installations into existing homes. Mm-hmm. So they can see actually how the system operates that way.
0: It's wonderful that you can do it in existing homes, older homes, because it doesn't really make any difference, because I know builders, in a lot of cases, they'll leave like a variable 4 or 5 degrees from the first floor to the upstairs, which seems a little mm-hmm. crazy. Yep. And I'm sure you've heard that before, but,
5: absolutely.
0: Know, it's a I think it's a great thing to learn about. And again, it's zonefirst.com. This has also got to extend the life of your systems, does it not?
5: Absolutely. That's one of the things we actually have to say we don't talk about too much, because if your equipment's used less, it's going to last longer.
0: Sure.
5: Okay. Again, I have a study that shows how many fewer cycles we had because we are zoning it as well, too.
0: Yeah, so. Yeah. So tell me about reactions of systems you folks have put in homes. I mean, from the homeowner. Oh. The feedback.
5: From the homeowners?
0: Yeah.
5: Yep. There's a little, I'll say a show called This Old House.
0: Yeah.
5: And specifically, and I don't know if I should be using his name, but sure. One of the guys on This Old House, parents, he's down to visit him down to Jersey Shore, and he calls me up and says, hey, excuse me, I need zoning in my parents' house. We're here at the shore. It's August. It's hot as heck upstairs. How do I get more cooling upstairs? So I said, I'll be right down. I went down. I looked at it. Their house, their ductwork was all in what we call a crawl space.
0: Yeah.
5: Sure, you know what a crawl space is.
0: Yep.
5: So it was really easy to access the ductwork. Unfortunately, it was the middle of August, so getting a contractor down to do that, they didn't get there till later in September.
0: Imagine
5: but
0: that.
5: The mom said, and their bedroom was on the first floor, so we made it. Their bedroom was a zone, the living room was a zone, and then the upstairs bedrooms. And he called me up after it was in and said, my mom loves it. She never felt the bedroom get warmer so quick. Then now that we have zoning and,
0: sure.
5: You know, that was just one perfect reaction. I've got a guy who sent me a picture of a thermometer from Vermont. And of course it was like right around zero, and he was very thankful that, his zoning system was working and keeping him warm through those 0 degree temperature days
0: yeah.
5: at that point.
0: Yeah.
5: So, people will notice it in their energy savings. They actually don't talk about that because yeah. they don't pay attention to their bill as much.
0: Mm-hmm.
5: I got another story for that real quick. But again, it's more the comfort.
0: Sure.
5: I had a neighbor of mine. We put zoning in his house, and he called me the next year and he said, hey, you know, my electric bill is still the same. And this is actually gas, okay, mm-hmm. for heating. And I said, show me the bills. And I looked at the bills and I showed him that he wasn't saving energy. The dollars were the same,
0: right.
5: But actually the amount of gas that he was using
0: right.
5: had dropped.
0: Right.
5: Okay.
0: Right.
5: And he didn't rationalize that.
0: Sure. Zonefirst.com. I'm sure you have contractors to recommend. Folks can get a little bit more, education on, zoning. And Dick, thank you very much for your time. I certainly appreciate it.
5: Gary, thank you for your time, and look forward to seeing you again.
0: You're quite welcome. Take care. Dick Foster of Zone First, and it's zonefirst.com. And a very, very interesting system. A little familiar with him, but I wanted to have him on during this pretty warm time of the year. We'll continue with your calls. Grab a line. You're at home with Gary Sullivan.

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10: Assessing the aftermath, I'm Angelo Bavaro, Fox News. Hawaii leaders giving an update on what is now Tropical Storm Lala and the damage that storm caused.
11: As Lala weakens and moves away from the islands, it's revealing damage and potential dangers in its wake. Hawaii Governor Josh Green said preliminary estimates show
12: 100 houses or more are damaged and lost.
11: He added, through the storm, rain saturated land on Hawaii and other locations, which will present an additional hazard moving forward.
12: When you have 28 inches of rain, they had 28 inches of rain in some areas, there's just going to be a ton of landslides on the Big Island.
11: Flash flood warnings and other advisories are in effect for most of the island chain. Grinnell Scott, Fox News.
10: Historic flooding in Indiana has left at least seven people dead after days of severe storms. The White River reached record levels, forcing evacuations and hundreds of rescues. Officials warn residents to stay away from fast-moving floodwaters. The Trump administration has approved an emergency declaration to provide federal disaster assistance. President Trump is ordering the Pentagon to scale back the joint exercises the U.S. and South Korea have conducted for decades. Fox's Jill Nadeau reports.
13: The president posted on Truth Social that he's instructed the Secretary of War to substantially reduce U.S. joint military exercises with South Korea. That comes just days after North Korea resumed ballistic missile testing activities that are banned by the U.N. But the president said he has a good relationship with North Korea's Kim Jong-un, and since he's been leader of the U.S., the North Koreans have been unthreatening. The president also made it clear he's not happy that the South Koreans didn't assist the U.S. in military action against Iran. Jill Nadeau, Fox News.
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14: Hello, everyone. 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Thank you for joining me for the
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Welcome at home with Gary Sullivan. 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If it's the iHeart app, just click podcast at home with Gary Sullivan. Danny's got the dates, got the hours, got the interviews, and lots of good information if you happen to miss yesterday's show and want to pick it up. It's easy enough to do. All right, so grab a line. Happy to talk about your home project, and we've covered quite a lot. With a lot of rain that we've had in the past month in many parts of the country, boy, it's either been parched dry or rain. I keep talking about the rain because that's kind of what I'm experiencing. But one of the things I would recommend you do is keep your eyes open for peeling paint, chipping paint, which very well may be a sign of wood rot. And there's all different types of wood patching compounds out there that you can use. The one I like probably more than most of the other ones, it's a unique one, is called Wood Epox. So it's an epoxy wood filler. A lot of wood fillers are also almost like a vinyl, almost like a spackling compound. It's just filling the grain. The Wood Epox, you can make a patch literally the size of a basketball if you wanted to. They use it a lot in old historic homes with columns and posts. And as you have the wood that begins to rot, the paint begins to peel. And they have the name of the company is called Abitron. And they have numerous products. And one of them is called liquid wood. One is called Wood Epox. The liquid wood is, you can actually use them both in concert. The liquid wood is almost like a tung oil. I can't tell you exactly what it is. I don't really know. But it's a liquid like a tung oil. And you put it onto the rotted wood. And

0: and it hardens that rotted wood. And in some cases, you can sand it, and maybe you're ready to go. Or at the very least, even if you've got rid of a bunch of the wood, but the wood is still soft and, you know, wood rot beneath it, put the liquid wood on there, harden that, and then you have a good base, and you can patch the wood epox on top of that. The wood epox is, it can be sanded, it can be painted, it can be drilled. So it's very durable, and, you know, it might save you a lot of money, quite honestly, versus replacing. So something to look into, keep your eyes open. A lot of rain, and, you know, wood gets rotted when that rain gets to that unsealed, unprotected side, possibly, or water's running down the back of it, and it'll start rotting, and we need to make that patch or replace the wood. All right. Our number is 800-823-8255. Tammy, welcome.
1: Hello.
0: Yes.
1: Yes. Here's my plumbing question that I have never run into in my life, and I'm totally confused about it. It's a new house, 7 years old. The problem started probably 2 or 3 months in. The double sink clogs up, got an installed dishwasher, and there's this black sludge in there. And I'll just tell you, I have a strainer. There's almost nothing going down my drain. We just had the plumber out, and he put the, the snake all the way through to the thing, to the septic tank. Mm-hmm. And his assessment was that maybe the gel and the, you know, automatic dishwashing liquid was causing it to back up. But I mean, I've never had this problem ever. And I'm totally confused about, I mean, I don't know. They've changed everything on our food. So did they change the gel to make it clog up?
0: Well, there's different types of dishwasher. Does the dishwasher back up?
1: No. And okay. Here's something I'll just tell you that I've never seen before either. Apparently, it's new government regulation, or, well, I don't know how new. I'm going to call it a restrictor. There's two spots on that drain pipe where the diameter of the pipe is restricted. One is where I call it the L pipe from the left sink that comes over. It's a little thing that cuts the diameter almost in half. And then there's another one where the line for the dishwasher right above that. So within 6 inches, there's two things that's restricting the diameter of the pipe. And in my opinion, not a plumber, but it's like things keep hanging up on there, except that I'm telling you, I'm religious. There's almost nothing going down my drain. And I've lived in old houses, old trailers, never had a problem. I mean, it's just blowing my mind that, I mean, maybe he's right and it's the cascade. And he says the gel just builds up. But we've lived there 7 years.
0: I'm not there looking at the problem or investigating it. A plumber did look at it. What did he do? What did he do? Did he run a snake down there and then was it and just said it's clear?
1: He ran. First he thought maybe it was right there just where, you know, it's still under the cabinet. So he put the snake thing in. And then he said, you know, I think it's going further down to the pipe under your floor. So then he did the snake that went all the way through the whole pipe. And I went out there with him and, you know, where it goes to the septic tank, and just big globs of black gunk. I don't even know what to call it. And now I'm telling you, my nephew has taken our kitchen sink apart. Probably, I don't remember the exact time frame, maybe 4 months ago. But in 7 years, brand new home, in 7 years, it's been taken apart every few months, and because it just backs up. But it doesn't back up in the dishwasher. I lived in old trailers and had no plumbing problems, but yet this brand new home, it's driving me crazy. And now it's all cleaned out now, but it's just going to build up again. I'm trying, you know, if we don't figure out the problem, I thought about using a different detergent. I thought about getting rid of the dishwasher altogether. I mean, but anyway, I don't know if this is something you're familiar. Have you ever heard of such a thing? I mean,
0: Yeah, but I'm not really sure exactly what we're dealing with. I mean,
1: I'm not either.
0: When you snaked it, and they pulled the sludge out?
1: Yeah, well, he pushed it. I don't know what you call it, like a mechanical snake. So it was really long and went all in there. And there was just, first of all, when they took the pipes apart, there were globs of this black stuff. And then when the pipe going right into the septic tank, I could see the water and it was just clogs of it. And then he just kept using the snake until it got all clear. And then he put his camera down to make sure, you know, there was nothing with the integrity of the pipe, which he said there wasn't. So, like I said,
0: Does the dishwasher drain like nothing's wrong, or does it back? Exactly. Or does it like drain real like slow? Nothing's wrong. Like nothing. Right,
1: like nothing's wrong. Nothing. Yeah. And I'll just tell you, there's, you know, when my son was little, you know, when kids are little and other people throwing things in the sink, not cleaning the plate off, whatever. But that's not the case here, you know. And like I say, I do the dishes. I clean everything off. There's almost nothing going down that drain. And
0: is the hose of the dishwasher, have you taken that off and checked that hose?
1: Yes, it's not. He did it. He did it when he was here. This is 2 days ago. He did it when he was here. And he asked me the same thing. I'm like, nope, doesn't back up in here.
0: Did it have any black gunk in the hose?
1: Nope, not in the dishwasher line, not a bit.
0: And did he talk to you anything about an air gap or a cap?
1: Like the vent went out.
0: Yeah, like the vent.
1: When he first looked at it, he says, oh, I took a picture and sent it to him. I'm highly recommended. Really like him a lot. Think he's doing a good job. Or, you know, he said it was too short. And we had a lot of issues when we built the house with the plumber. Mm-hmm. Won't go into all that. But anyway, he said it was too short. He said, I bet you that's your problem. So he redid that. He made it taller, da-da-da-da. Still had the problem. And he said, usually that fixes the problem, but this time it didn't. And so that's when he investigated and said, you know what? I'm going to put this snake down in there because I'm afraid your clog is past that.
0: Well, that was going to be my next step then. The only other suggestion I would have, and maybe he didn't have the capacity to do that, but they have the ability to run a camera down there.
1: Oh, and he did that. He put the camera, too, and he saw, after he got it unclogged, all the way to the septic, you know, and the water's running clear, he then put the camera to see if he saw anything, you know. But, you know, my thought, not a plumber, but my thought was, because I've never seen this before, you know, the two spaces in such a short, first of all, I've never seen that where they restrict the diameter. So, to me, it seems like every little bit over a period of months is just like building up on that, what I'm calling a ledge, a restrictor, whatever. I don't know what it's called, but it's like building up on
0: there.
1: Mm-hmm. Right. But he said, so that was my thought. And then he says, no, because this is, but I've seen it. I've seen, you know, every time we've taken it apart, you know, I've seen it build up on there. So that's why I thought that was the problem. And then, but when he did that whole line and I'm seeing gunk that's probably a couple inches long. I mean, just, you know, like the size of maybe a baseball. Well, not that big. Maybe golf ball.
0: Yeah.
1: Chunks of this gunk. And so then I'm like, well, maybe that's not it. But my nephew just took it apart just a few months ago, you know, and every few months we have to do this. I mean, I'm so frustrated. I tell people, I'm like, I lived in an old trailer and did not have the problems that I'm having with this brand new house. It's just crazy to me.
0: On the hose, I'm back to that. Is there a loop in it?
1: The water line coming in from the dishwasher or to the dishwasher, I mean?
0: To the drain.
1: The drain. No, there's no loop in the drain, and it's a plastic clear. I can see, you know, it's clear.
0: Mm-hmm.
1: So, and there's nothing, and he even took it off and double-checked that. But I can see there's nothing. He took it apart, I can see there's nothing.
0: And he thought the drainage configuration and everything was fine, correct?
1: Well, there was only one, gasket that was turned the wrong way. But, I mean, that wouldn't cause this problem. But, no, he said that this is the new regulation with that. I said, well, I've never in my whole life seen a pipe where they restrict the, but he says it's normal.
0: Yeah.
1: But, you know.
0: I'll tell you what, sit tight. I'm going to take a little break and come back. We missed the break by about 3 minutes. So I'll come back and give you a couple other ideas as we continue. You're at home with Gary Sullivan.
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0: All right, back at it we go at home with Gary Sullivan talking a little home improvement. Tammy, I know we only got a couple more minutes, but I want to kind of, when you said he snaked it all the way through with a camera, did he see anything at all outside of more black gunk?
13: No, he said everything with the integrity of the pipe is correct. And I'll say, I don't know if this is important. I'm sorry, go ahead.
0: No, go ahead.
13: Well, I was going to say, in years past, I've had a garbage disposal, and they were more troubled than they were. So there's no garbage disposal.
0: So this is going right into the sink, then. The dishwasher discharges in the sink, correct?
3: Yeah. Exactly, yes.
0: I still think the air gap is probably still not right, and I think there needs to be a loop in that hose.
3: Okay,
0: to get good drainage. I think your drainage is bad. I might even disconnect that and replace that hose and put a loop in it and see if that doesn't correct the problem.
3: The drain hose coming from the dishwasher to the pipe to drain
0: to the sink. Yes.
3: So that is the same time. Okay.
0: Yep.
3: Okay.
0: It should have a loop in it. It should be a high loop. He kind of changed the air gap. I mean, he was there. I'm not. But I really think I would take that hose off and see if a lot of that black gunk is in that hose.
3: Yeah. Well, there's no black gunk in the drain hose from the dishwasher to the pipe.
0: Well, if there's nothing in that hose, maybe putting it into a loop. You got nothing to lose. I'm not there again. I can't see it. But there should be a high loop on that.
3: Can I ask you one more thing?
0: Yeah.
3: What do you think of his point about the gel from the cascade causing the buildup?
0: Well, I don't know. I mean, that you know, it doesn't hurt to change the dishwasher. I know the one we have is the, 3-in-1 type. It does have a little bit of gel. There may be something to that. I don't know. That's another really good point, though, Tammy, is if you suspect that and he suggested that may be a problem, let's go ahead and just, you know, get a little small sample packet or something along those lines and see if it kind of clears up the problem for a while, or buy a small box of it and see if that's going to help things out, because and then put that loop in that connection and see where you go, because he couldn't find it. He suggested changing the cleaner, and I guess I would do that too, because we're kind of grasping for straws right now. So let's do that. Let's put a loop in that hose, and let's change the type of cleaner we're using in the dishwasher. And, you know, if it works, get back to me. I'd like to hear a good success story on that. Coming up next, we're going to have our friends in from Rhino Shield. 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We'll learn all about it coming up next. You're at home with Gary Sullivan.

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12: Just before midnight on Saturday, February 19th, 2005, Danielle Imbeau and her friend Richard Patron left a crowded Philadelphia bar. 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
13: Those same questions frustrated law enforcement. The FBI called it murder for hire.
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16: 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One of them was the target. The other one was wrong place, wrong time.
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15: 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But it also could be something your son did too.
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13: I'm Andrea Gunning. In this series, I dig into my own investigation to find answers for the families and get justice for Richard and Danielle.
15: I just want some peace for my sister's soul, and I want some peace for my mother.
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0: All right, back at it we go, 33 minutes after the top of the hour, and you're at home with Gary Sullivan. Are you familiar with a product called Rhino Shield? It is a product that isn't just paint. It's a coating, and we're going to learn a little bit about it. We have our friend Todd Harville on. He is the owner of the Rhino Shield in the Cincinnati area. And Todd, welcome again to At Home with Gary Sullivan. How you doing?
18: Fantastic, Gary. Thanks for having us on today.
0: First of all, Rhino Shield is a national company.
18: That's right.
0: Various cities throughout the United States. The website, I'm assuming, is rhinoshield.com.
18: That's right.
0: All right, man, I'm on a roll, aren't I? So
18: perfect.
0: Let's for people that aren't familiar with it, why don't you tell everybody what Rhino Shield is first?
18: Well, Rhino Shield is a flexible ceramic-based elastomeric coating systems that we apply to homes like stucco, brick, siding that seals out the water and it resists cracking, and it comes with a long time 25-year warranty. 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And it basically, it's a protective coating that both restores your home and it just makes the home look beautiful.
0: And I have it on my home, and it does make the home look beautiful. 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It also does more than that. It has some benefits in terms of helping with energy cost.
18: That's right. It's a low E product. And what this is essentially you're putting a vapor barrier on your building. And what that does is it keeps out the harmful solar rays that damages houses and makes you have to repaint your house every 5 to 6 years.
0: Mm-hmm. And the warranty is a 25-year warranty from chipping and all of that. Comes in all kinds of colors, correct?
18: That's right. We have any color that you can think of, we can custom make. And plus, we have over 1,100 colors ourselves.
0: Okay. Now, this isn't something you run to the store and buy. This is an applied product.
18: That's right. You can't buy this at a big box store. It has to be an authorized Rhino Shield dealer to be able to apply this to your home and to get that warranty.
0: Okay. So let's talk about the surfaces, because you said something which intrigues me when you said brick, because there's quite a trend throughout the United States with people in brick homes going with the trend of white and black, and brick is usually not white or black, and I see a lot of painted brick, and the Rhino Shield would protect that for 25 years.
18: Yes, it will. A regular brick home has to be able to breathe naturally, because we have, HVAC in our home, and it creates moisture, and that moisture needs to escape the home. With traditional paints, that sometimes locks that moisture into the brick, and it causes harmfulness to your brick's mortar. With Rhino Shield, that allows that moisture to permeate through our coating and to protect your brick and your mortar.
1: You know, throughout homes, we always have some issues replacing a molding or a touch-up or something along those lines. How do you do that with Rhino Shield? Just like you would normally do with paint, or would you then patch with paint, or just kind of give me that story?
18: Well, if there's like when we do our assessment on a home, we're looking for anything that's damaged or rotten. Okay. And what we would do, or our crews would address those issues before we would start coating your home.
1: Okay.
18: Just to make sure everything is shored up properly.
1: Okay. And with that type of coating, nothing's going to really change because of the 25-year protection. So, All right. And this particular product is sprayed. I mean, your crew, when they came, one thing, folks, that you'll be amazed at is the efficiency and the time that you can do a whole house. And I had a lot of trim work, and man, they taped and paper. I think they're out of there in a day.
18: When they're doing the prep work, yeah. It doesn't take that long. Usually a typical job, we start on Monday. We should have that job wrapped up by Friday.
1: Yeah.
18: And that's a traditional, you know, ranch or two-story home.
1: Yeah.
18: Our crews are very, very efficient.
1: Yeah, I don't think they were at our house more than 3 days. I mean, they were nonstop and did a great, great job. And this product, I mean, it's got a little bit of a texture, but no more than like a flat paint would. Is that fair to say? Does it come in different finishes, or is it just like a flat paint or that type of finish?
18: Yeah, well, like our area, we offer, you know, two different finishes. And what those finishes do, they dry and cure in an eggshell finish.
1: Okay.
18: And that's what we're looking for.
1: Okay.
18: So, and then the beauty thing about our coating is that it doesn't change the texture of what we're coating. So if you have a brick home, your house is going to look like brick.
1: Nice.
18: If it's a wood grain home, you're going to see the knot holes, wood grain, everything within that piece of wood.
1: Yeah. You know, it's interesting because when I had the Rhino Shield applied to my home, it's probably been about 8 years now. And
18: it's been a few minutes.
1: Yeah, it's been a few minutes. And I did the front door. I did the screen porch out back, inside and out, and the trim. And, I mean, from the street, it looks like a painted house, but the durability of that product is phenomenal. And I did notice, quite honestly, I couldn't tell you what the percentage was, but ever since we had that applied, I definitely noticed an energy savings.
18: Gary, I get that comment. Yeah, that's right. I get that comment often, especially when we're coating the entire home. Mm-hmm. The energy savings that someone can save by using Rhino Shield on their home, it's very efficient.
1: Right. I've been also talking about a lot of weather this year. I mean, the amount of rain we've had is incredible, and then the heat and everything else. I'm sure you guys got a list of folks that want to get the Rhino Shield applied to their home. Can you give me a process of, since it is an applied product, do you come out and give a quote, or how's that whole process work?
18: Normally what happens is folks will give us a call and they'll schedule time for me to come out and assess their home and see if Rhino Shield's even right for their house. Mm-hmm. Then what we do is we get an exact measurement of what the square footage is as a home, explain the process of what we're going to do while we're at their house, give them a quote, and people sign up with us.
1: Okay.
18: After they do sign up with us, normally with our dealership, we pretty much can have a home wrapped up within 45 days from the day they say proceed.
1: Nice.
18: And then after that time, our crews go out and they'll have that house wrapped up within that week.
1: Nice, nice. So there's still time, is what I'm trying to say. Oh. It's a bit.
18: There's still time. We're extremely busy. Our season is rather short for our season where we're at.
1: Right.
18: So take advantage of the sales that we have going on right now, and we'll be happy to get your house coated.
1: Well, let's talk about that sale. Any specials going on or anything along those lines?
18: Yeah, absolutely. We have a TV and radio ad going on right now that's 15%.
1: Okay.
18: And that is good to the end of August. And so call today and get signed up, and I'll be happy to give you a look and see if we can do something to your home.
1: Sure, sure. Well, I'll tell you what, it's been a marvelous product to have, and the versatility of that. And people are probably thinking right now, we talked about the brick. I talked about the trim and at my house and the whole back porch, which is a large surface area. But a lot of people also have siding on their home. Can that be applied over a siding?
18: Yes. And the good thing about vinyl siding is that the mold, mildew, and algae issues traditionally that's on vinyl houses. Mm-hmm. And the beauty about our coating system is our primer has ingredients that kills the bacteria that grows all three, mold, mildew, and algae. And then our top coat has mildicides in it that prevents new growth of mold, mildew, and algae. So it's a wonderful application to put on vinyl.
1: Well, you know the problem with vinyl siding, and I'm sure you run into this. I mean, if you got kind of a maroon vinyl siding or a forest green vinyl siding, it fades within 6 months to a year. I get that the color's baked all the way through, but fading with vinyl siding is a challenge.
18: It is a challenge. That's why we use a light colors when we do vinyl. Usually, whatever the color is, we don't want to go darker than the original color that's on the home.
1: Right.
18: And what we're doing is we're making sure that we don't get excess heat on that siding.
1: Right, right. And, okay. Well, I think I've talked about as much as I can think about the things. It was a no-brainer project, and that's why... once you start doing the research on it and believing in the product and seeing it, and as quickly and efficiently as that was installed on our home, it really was a no-brainer project. You know, you're not buying a can and then have to put it on. They're coming out and servicing it and then warranting it for 25 years, all in writing. And again, that warranty is for chipping and peeling if you had any problems along those lines.
18: That's right. That's right.
1: All right. Give me that rhinoshield.com again. Is there any phone number, national number we can send folks to, Todd?
18: No, that's just rhinoshield.com. In whatever area that you're in, RhinoShield will direct you into the right direction with phone numbers that you can contact your local dealer.
1: This would be an investment in your home, would it not, because of the multi-services that it offers you?
18: Yes. Traditionally, we're double than a professional painter, but over a 25-year process, mm-hmm. The amount of money that you're saving within a 25-year period is a lot.
1: Yep.
18: Usually, if you use a regular paint over a 25-year period, you pay double of what you would have originally paid for RhinoShield.
1: Okay. Well, Todd, I hope people give you a lot of, calls and information. You get out and continue to educate people about RhinoShield, and I certainly appreciate your time.
18: Gary, thanks for having us on today.
1: You're quite welcome. All right, very good. Thanks, Todd. It's Todd Harville, and he is the Cincinnati owner of the RhinoShield, and it is a investment in your home. And again, I don't have the data what we say. It was probably 8 years ago, but immediately that summer when we had it applied, then our neighbor had it applied to his home, and we both noticed a difference. And again, a low-E paint. You hear the low-E phrase being used about glass and windows a lot. So interesting product.
19: It still looks great on your humble abode.
1: There you go.
19: Well, yes,
1: thank
19: sir.
1: You. Well, thank you, sir.
19: And yes, sir.
1: Saving money at the same time. How about that?
19: Yes.
1: That's my idea of a great product. All right, let's take a break. We'll come back, take your calls at 800-823-8255. You're at home with Gary Sullivan.
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0: Gary Sullivan taking your calls at 800-823-8255. A person called wanting to know if you had your home foam insulated, would that affect the RhinoShield? The quick answer is no, it would not. However, when we were talking to Todd, he said we would go to the home and check to make sure everything's set up properly. And the reason I bring that up is just doing a quick study is if you had rigid foam board insulation under an exterior siding, we just have to make sure that's properly installed and breathable and everything else. So that's one of the advantages of having them come out and check. But the answer basically is no, as long as everything's properly installed and there is no place where we're trapping water. That's, you know, where have you heard that before, right? I mean, any type of coating, water is the one thing you got to watch out for. And having this being a breathable coating is the key. But if something else is trapping it along with that, that's a different issue. But and that applies with paint also. So just want to pass that along. Again, our number is 800-823-8255. Talking about your home and different projects that you may be talking about and thinking about. And I know one of the ones we talked a lot about with all the rain was gutters. Maybe you're looking at increasing the size of your gutters because the amount of rain when we have downpours and it's overflowing the gutters. I know multiple people with this issue, including me, on one little section of the house. So it's not like I'm going to change out all my gutters, But we went through this about going from a 5-inch gutter to a 6-inch gutter, and several people after last week's show was asking, when you're buying gutters, what are you really looking for? And it's really just the thickness of the aluminum that you're going to have. 0.032 would be a recommendation on a 6-inch gutter, and maybe 3x4 downspouts. Going from a 5-inch to a 6-inch and a 3x4 inch downspout, I think increases the efficiency of that gutter by 42%. So if you happen to be dealing with a fact of water coming down the roof, overflowing the gutter, yet at the base of the downspout, it is like a waterfall. In other words, it's taking as much water as it can physically take. You know, we got the diverters at the top, so it doesn't flow over, but it's still flowing over. Yeah, you probably need to look at maybe a section that's a little larger. It's a standalone section, and mine is. Maybe 6 feet, two roofs come together. You got a 6-foot section, its own downspout. And it's too much water coming down between these in the saddle. There's a saddle with two roofs joining. And in that case, it's going to call for a larger gutter. And that's, I think, what you want to go with is a 6-inch 0.032 and 3x4 downspouts. All right, again, 800-823-8255. Gene, welcome.
5: Good morning, Gary. Long-time listener, first-time caller.
0: Yes, sir.
5: All right, about nine years ago, I had that Nature Stone put on, and in the front of the steps, the front of the house, it looks just, I mean, it's just turned ugly. It has been, like they said, to coat it with the clear stuff every year or 2 years. That was all done.
0: Yes, sir.
5: And, well, anyways, I was wondering if there's something that could be put over it to bring it back to life or, you know.
0: Well, when you said it looks just ugly, is it dirty or is it bleached out or what's going on?
5: I think it's like bleached out. Yes. Yeah. Yes.
0: Were you coating it every year or two?
5: Yes, I was. Yeah, well, for about 3-4 years, and it seemed like it gets progressively worse.
0: So I have Nature Stone, but I have it indoors. So it's in my garage.
5: I think the sun is just...
0: it sounds like it is. That's why I asked if you were putting it on, you know, maintaining that, because the only type... It's like everything else, you know, the same way we're always resealing decks is because of the UV rays in the sun just, you know, destroys the pigments in the deck sealer. And we end up, you know, the sunnier location, the more it, bleaches out. And I will say in my garage, it's held its color, but where the garage door comes down, there's that 6-inch band. I would say it's compromised by the sun there also. So I don't know of anything to restore the color. I did one time clean it with a pressure washer and a shop vac, and the amount of gunk and dirt that was in there brightened it up a little bit. But if it is faded dramatically from the sun, I don't know what else you can do to it. You might want to just touch base with them and see if they have an answer, but I'm not familiar of rejuvenating color. All right, very good. Again, that number is 800-823-8255. We'll continue with your calls. You're at home with Gary Sullivan.

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16: A shift in policy. I'm Ted Lindner, Fox News. President Trump ordering the Pentagon to scale back the joint exercises the U.S. and South Korea have conducted for decades. Fox's Jill Nato with the latest for us tonight.
17: The president posted on Truth Social that he's instructed the Secretary of War to substantially reduce U.S. joint military exercises with South Korea. That comes just days after North Korea resumed ballistic missile testing activities that are banned by the U.N. But the president said he has a good relationship with North Korea's Kim Jong-un, and since he's been leader of the U.S., the North Koreans have been unthreatening. The president also made it clear he's not happy that the South Koreans didn't assist the U.S. in military action against Iran. Jill Nato, Fox News.
16: The memorandum of understanding between the U.S. and Iran set to expire, and little to no progress has been made in the negotiations. Fox's Trey Yingst with more.
18: Monday will mark 60 days since the United States and Iran signed the memorandum of understanding. Reports indicate very little diplomatic progress to reach an agreement to reopen the Strait of Hormuz and address Iran's nuclear ambitions. We do know this weekend Iran continued attacks on vessels around the strait. On Saturday, a bulk carrier reported being hit by an unknown projectile. A day prior, an Emirati oil vessel was also targeted.
16: President Trump saying Friday the U.S. military is capable of destroying all of Iran and claimed the Strait of Hormuz could become an American territory. And a blaze in eastern Belgium burned about 12 square miles in the High Fens, a large nature preserve. One of the country's worst wildfires in recent history. About 600 residents have been told to evacuate as winds shifted and smoke spread through the area. Authorities also advised tourists to leave while a nearby gymnasium was open to receive evacuees. In Greece, two people killed in a wildfire Sunday on the island of Salamina, west of Athens. 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
9: There's still a place. 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
12: Every child is on a journey to become the person they were meant to be. 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

on us. Welcome at home with Gary Sullivan, taking you through another weekend and doing a little research on the Nature Stone. We were talking about the fade and then from direct sunlight. And the fellow was asking, is there something that kind of can restore that color? And I didn't know of anything. But getting on their website and checking it out, I've said for years, I've got Nature Stone on my garage floor and absolutely love it. But the part that is vulnerable to sunlight, the 6 to 8 inches outside the door, it has faded. The stones are intact. I don't even know how old that is now. It's probably 12 or 15 years old now, I'm guessing. But the stones are intact. It still looks really good. I pressure wash it on occasionally, even hosing it off occasionally. It's a wonderful product because it doesn't puddle. I mean, it can go through the Nature Stone and drain out the front of it. It's very unique. But like I said, in bright sunshine area, it did lose a little bit of coloration. So looking it up, it says fading doesn't necessarily mean the system has failed. It's just that it's exposed to, you know, strong sunlight, et cetera, et cetera. And after 8 to 10 years is what they said, which makes sense. It's outside. And he did say he sealed it. So I was kind of asking it whether it could be rejuvenated. And the answer was yes. Nature Stone Protective Top Coat. This is their primary product. It restores the shine and the appearance. If it restores the shine, it will also restore the appearance, whether it's concrete or Nature Stone. As far as the stone itself, it's not going to fade, right? It's river rock. But it's the resins and stuff in the sealers that fade over time, causing it to look weathered. Their instructions are to use the Nature Stone Protective Coating. They also have a Nature Stone Epoxy Top Kit, Top Coat Kit, and that's in the naturestone.com. And it's a DIY product. They also have a waterborne urethane top coat, which is currently in their contractor product line for restoration of the pigmentation. So apparently they do have some products to make that color pop again. So you might check that out at naturestone.com. So they do have something. I have not used them for that 6 to 8 inch stripe that I have that's exposed to the sun. Stones are still intact. I do seal it on occasion, certainly not every year, but it's done a good job, you know, for me on the inside of the garage, and it, outside of fading just on the outside, that would be the only issue I would have. But apparently we can restore that pigment.

0: pigmentation. Also, I saw a company, Stamp Concrete, which is another very decorative type of coating. And a lot of people just kind of let the stamp concrete go. They're not sealing it every 3 years. And what will happen is that pigmentation will fade dramatically. And I tell people, if you go out there and with a hose and wet it, what's it look like then? And if it looks like, it's not going to look brand new. But if it looks like it's restored some of the color and some of the variations of color, I don't care if you haven't sealed it for 10 years. When it's wet, if it looks much better, that's exactly what you need to do. You need to have that cleaned and you need to have it sealed, and you'll bring back that color to a degree. But it looked pretty nice. So if you've been kind of struggling on that and you kind of let it go and then you're looking at it and you go like, I don't even like it, just get the garden hose out and wet it down. See what it looks like when it's wet. And you might want to go ahead and seal it. All right, let's go to Lloyd. Lloyd, welcome.
1: Hello.
0: Yes, sir.
1: Yeah, the best thing I did to my house was take out the old cold furnace, put in a new... A new natural gas furnace, which was kind of a feat getting natural gas to a rural area.
0: Uh-huh.
1: And then we put a porch on, and my mother really enjoys the porch, and it wraps around about a quarter of the house, and she really enjoys the porch. So,
0: I'll tell you, I totally agree with you. I don't have a porch. My daughter has a porch. And I don't think that I got a big screen porch in the back. And I don't think there's anything more enjoyable than a nice, wide, long front porch or a back screen porch. And, you know, anybody that's kind of on the fence, do we really need that? It's a luxury. I mean, I just love it. So you and I are on the same page, Lloyd, there. It's so nice to really be outdoors. Many times people have said, why don't you just enclose that with glass and everything? And no, I already have. I got a house. I want to be out in nature, if you will. So that is a great investment. And one of these days I'll look up and see what the ROI on that is, because everybody always wants to know, well, what's the return on my investment? And you know what the biggest return on investment in the house is, Lloyd?
1: Happiness.
0: Good answer, Lloyd. Thank you.
1: I fought this porch with my wife forever. I fought it. I didn't want to do it. I said, you know, it's a waste of money.
0: Yep.
1: And we put this porch on. It covers an entire, it's probably 12 foot wide, 10 foot wide on the front. It covers in the front of it and a little bit of the side. And my mother just enjoyed it. Yeah. My wife bought these plastic curtains online that were clear. I really like those. We went through a couple different companies, but the last set we've got are really heavy. They withstand the wind fairly good. We're in western Colorado.
0: Right.
1: We had Thanksgiving out there last year, and it was wonderful.
0: Yeah. No, I agree with you. When I had the front or the porch at our house, we were building the house. And I always wanted a big screen porch out back, you know, nice view and stuff. And it was the same way. Why do we need that? We have enough room in this house. We don't need anything like that. Just put a patio out there.
1: Right.
0: I'm telling you what, we live on that porch. Put a TV out on the wall. We live on the porch in the good months of the year, for sure. I'm equally happy. So thank you so much, Lloyd. I appreciate the call.
1: Thank you. Love your show. Bye.
0: Thank you, sir. Take care. Bye-bye. All right. Happy to take your calls regarding your home projects. We've had a couple of tough ones today, and that's okay. If you want to comment on those, we'd be happy to take your comments on that also. Our phone number is 800-823-8255, and we'll be taking your calls for the next 45 minutes. I do want to remind you, too, as regards of the podcast, a conversation on Rhino Shield, and that'll be up. If it's not up now, it'll be up in the next half hour.
2: Already good to go.
0: Oh, okay. Very good. Danny says he's got it up already. The conversation on zone heating and cooling for your house. 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
1: At home with Gary Sullivan. You know, this is the time of year too. Bees, wasps, hornets, yellow jackets, they start getting a little crazy. And I'm sure you have flashbacks with a can of pop open. And we used to say sweat bees getting down into the can, the sweetness and the liquid. I was down in the North Carolina mountains this past week and was at my brother's house, and he's up in the mountains, and he had this, I don't know, it's a little bowl, and I go, what is in there? And there was some insects, or it looked like some insects. They were dead. And he goes, I don't know. These hornets, they've been he's up in the mountains and, you know, very dark. And he goes out on the deck and, you know, there's some lights. And anyway, we identified them as European hornets. And they almost look like, you've heard me talk about cicada killers before. That's kind of what they look like. I mean, they're big and creepy looking. And it was kind of interesting. They're attracted to light. They forage at night sometimes. Like a lot of insects, they're attracted to light. And he's got a ceiling fan. And the ceiling fan will swat them every now and then and knock them out, kill them, whatever. And in the morning, there'll be three or four of these hornets on his deck. And you've heard me talk about different traps for carpenter bees. Flies, remember the lady that had like 40,000 flies she caught? And so we got on the rescue.com looking at some of the traps, and they have the WHY trap, wasp, hornet, and yellow jacket, which, by the way, does take care of wasp, hornets, and yellow jackets. It's a lure. Of course, I didn't have one in my back pocket. We're out in the middle of really kind of nowhere. And I said, you need to get one of these. And they were going to get one. I haven't got the answer on how that has eliminated them, but they were imposing characters. And I bring that up because we're getting into that season. Usually about the 1st of September, right after Labor Day, we'll start having problems with a lot of like little hornets. And by the way, the European wasp or European hornet, they're the ones that have the big paper wasp nest. You'll see them in the trees, underneath eaves and stuff. It was kind of interesting. Also, driving around, we were at a traffic light, and there was a wasp nest up in the traffic light on the red light. It was right on that shield. So obviously, out in an environment like that, you're going to have more of these insects and stuff left unchecked. But if you do start having problems with wasp, I had problems a number of years ago with wasp that were getting behind the shutter. And there's probably a nest back there. It was on the side of the house, corner of the house. I never really did anything with it. I didn't trap and didn't knock it down. And eventually it was no longer a problem. But if you start having problems with something like he was having, again, it's rescue.com. It's the, I always call it wasp, hornet, and yellow jacket trap. And you might try that, and we'll be getting my brother one of those and see if he can eliminate his European hornets. It's crazy. They were big. They were frightening. All right. Our number, if you would like to jump on board, is 800-823-8255. I was kind of asking, too, what was the best thing you ever did to your house? Cosmetically, improvements, from a conservation standpoint, from a wow factor, what, and we've had, really, we did this little poll yesterday and we did it today, and the answers have been pretty consistent, but I'd like your input. I'd like to continue with that if you don't mind. We're always doing something to our home, and I was trying to think, and yeah, I said, yeah, probably the best thing I ever did, quite honestly, was the porch. But I got to thinking about inexpensive improvements that I did to my house that I'm really happy I did. It's crazy. And there's going to be people that are going, oh, no, I would never do that. And that's okay. I mean, that's why they make all this different stuff, for people can do whatever they want, right? But I had a 20-year-old fiberglass front door, dead facing in the west, southwest. And after a few years, I got out some 3-0 steel wool, 4-0 steel wool. You could also use wet, dry sandpaper, probably about a 600 grit. Scuffed it up a little bit and put on a new coat of spar urethane. In fact, I did 2 coats. But I was doing that a lot. And if I didn't do it, it was going to fade out the stain. And finally, one day I went, you know, that wood door is pretty, but it doesn't really match anything on the house. And I'm really tired of maintaining it. And I painted it. And there are some people like, why in the world did you paint? I got sick of it. I didn't want it. I had painted it the same color as the shutters. That did well. And then I rhino shield it. And as I was telling Todd about that, and I'll tell you what, I do no maintenance work at all on that door anymore, except occasionally maybe wash it down. So if you're struggling with that maybe wood door or maybe a fiberglass door and is just looking tired and tethered and you're tired and tethered of fixing it up, it's a consideration to paint it. We'll take your calls next as we continue. You're at home with Gary Sullivan.
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9: Fox News, I'm Deborah Valentine. Lala has been downgraded from a Category 1 hurricane to a tropical storm after skirting Hawaii's Big Island. Hawaii's Governor Josh Green praising rescue personnel.
10: They saved lives. They were able to pull an elderly woman out of a tree when her house washed away.
9: Lala blamed for at least one traffic-related fatality. Roughly 100 homes were damaged or lost. 40,000 people without power. The death toll from Indiana's severe flooding has now climbed to at least 7, with several people still missing. Chad Kinnett is executive director of Hamilton County Emergency Operations, and he says White River near Indianapolis hit record levels.
11: It went to 24.6 feet. The previous record in 1913 was 23.8 feet, so we increased that by nearly a foot.
9: Federal disaster assistance has been okayed for Indiana by the Trump administration. 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
13: 33 minutes after the top of the hour. Hope your weekend's going along just fine. And I know where I'm at, we're going to have some hot, hot weather, and it's going to cool off a little bit. The rain's going to stop. And
14: Will the rain ever stop here in Ohio?
13: Well, usually it does.
14: Eventually, yes.
13: My grass has ever been in his life. Ever. Usually in August, it looks like straw. Not this year. Not this year.
14: No, sir.
13: But if you just kind of fast forward in your mind, in 3 months, we'll be probably getting the fireplace going and enjoying a cozy fire. And the time to start thinking about that, quite honestly, is right now. People that clean chimneys, inspect chimneys, repair chimneys. Yes, they do repair chimneys. There can be problems if you're burning wood and you have a chimney and it requires you to keep it clean and to have it inspected, or the outcome may not be as pleasant as you would appreciate. And in about the next month or 2 months, these chimney companies are going to be very busy because everybody's going to want to get on with the season. Now, I've done this show for 40 years, and I've always said probably the most difficult thing to inspire anyone to do is to maintenance and prepare before the season gets here. And it's, you know, if you have to use and you're going to use service people, it's important that you call them when they can accommodate you. What do I mean by that? Well, come November and December, everybody will want their fire going in the fireplace for the holidays, right? And gee, I haven't had that cleaner inspected for 5 years, and I just found out that my house could be vulnerable if I ever had a chimney fire in the past, that the liner could be cracked, or there's moisture coming into the house because the crown wash on the chimney is cracked, but I couldn't see the top of the chimney. Now's the time to have that chimney clean and inspected. Think about that. It is open to all the weather it could ever have on your house. It is an area that is vulnerable. And what you're doing with that chimney, think about this. Somebody told me this phrase and it's just stuck in my head. In a firebox, we build a fire inside our house to enjoy the heat and the ambiance. We build a fire inside our house. That chimney serves a really important function, right? Draws the smoke out, gives you heat in. But if you have problems with the structure, what was the last time? Can you ever say you inspected your chimney? You inspected your chimney. Ever inspect the flashing? Ever inspect the brick, the mortar, the crown wash, the liner on the inside of the chimney, or how dirty as it is? If you burn wood and it's been 2 years since you had that chimney inspected, I highly encourage you to call them in the next week or two and get scheduled. Because if you had a chimney fire in the past and that liner was cracked, your house is now vulnerable. It's not the first chimney fire to get your house. It's the second one. And if you're looking for a good certification on a chimney sweep, it's CSIA certified chimney sweep. And let them do a, you know, whole inspection of that chimney. Even if you just bought a house, your home inspector may look at the outside of the chimney, not looking on the inside of the chimney. That's going to be on you. And if you just bought a house and you never, maybe you're not real familiar with fireplaces and what needs to be done, what maintenance needs to happen, don't build a fire until it's inspected. And those chimney sweep logs, they do work. They'll help keep that chimney clean. But they don't have eyeballs, okay? You don't know what's going on the inside. It can't see the top of the crown wash, can't inspect the flashing. Put that on your to-do list. And if you start having problems in December and January, you got weather problems, you got they're busy, people are buying stuff, they're installing, you know, stuff, stoves and things like that. Now's the time to have that done. And if somebody tells you it's going to cost you $10,000 to fix that inside of that chimney, you know, make sure they run a camera up there and can show you all the problems. And don't be hesitant to get a second opinion if you'd like. Just some words of wisdom there. Howard, welcome.
15: Well, hello.
13: Yes, sir.
15: Okay, I got a, my house is 20 years old. It's a big ranch. In my basement, it's dry. I mean, it gets no water in it.
13: Okay.
15: I run a dehumidifier in it, but it's still, you know, got the basement smell. What can I put in that's not going to bankrupt me so it smells fresh? Because I have a treadmill set up down there. I don't use it much, but I have one. In just something that will take the stale air out and bring fresh air in.
13: Yeah, well. So, do you have any idea what your humidity down in that basement is now with the dehumidifier about?
15: Well, I got it set at 60.
13: Yeah.
15: And I empty it every other day.
13: Well, first of all, I you know, sometimes those work. Sometimes they're not as efficient. Ideally, summertime humidity, I would say 50 to 60%, no higher than that. And if you're getting a reading of, you know, 55 or 60, you're probably okay, but you're on the high end of it if it's accurate. So,
15: yeah,
13: you know, that would be one thing I would say. I talk about, and they have sponsored this show for 15 years and I have one in my home. So I will talk about an air exchanger. It is called an Easy Breathe. It's the letter E, the letter Z. Breathe.
15: Okay.
13: Their website is letter E, letter Z, breathe.com. And I will tell you also during the month of August, they got $250 off. And if you go to their website, you get their phone number, call and talk to them. But what it does, and you used the exact words of what it does, and it's the key. So when you get heavy, cool, damp air, I call it the basement-y smell. And if left unchecked, it literally marches up the basement steps, gets to the first floor, marches, it gets to the second floor, if nothing's ever done. So if it's still in the basement, that's good, but something should be done to it. And what it does is it is a very... In a slow manner, it changes, it pulls that air out of the basement. And it's got to do it very slowly over time. And it probably changes out the air in your house maybe five times a day, six times a day. So it's a slow process. And we come and go in the house and, you know, we get the air from outside. And eventually, I mean, it'll make a difference. So it pulls the polluted unhealthy air. It's not just dampness either. It's the pollution, the off-gassing that occurs. It pulls that out of the house and replenishes with the air from the outside, whether it's, you know, doors that aren't perfectly caulked and tight. And so that's how it replaces the air. That's how it pulls out the air. And I said I had it for 15 years, and this is kind of a funny story, Howard, but after a while, you know, it was like, is this thing really working? I mean, I don't have any smells, but is this thing really working? And I unplugged it. It was working. You could literally tell within, you know, I'd say 3 or 4 hours, you could tell.
15: Because with a dehumidifier, I mean, you can feel there's less dampness.
13: Right.
15: But still, you still get the smell.
13: Well, that's because there is still
15: dampness. You're just circulating.
13: Yeah, I mean, if you got any fabric down there, any paper, cardboard boxes, that's all got...
15: Yeah.
13: It all reacts with water vapor, and it gives that below-grade smell. A lot of waterproofing companies now install that as part of their system. Because even if you stop, you know, all the water infiltration, it'll still smell basement-y. So,
15: well, will this one, will that take that out? I mean,
13: yeah, it'll take some time, but yes, it will. Yes, it will. It like I said, when I got, and it's been 15 years, so I can't tell you whether it took 10 days, 20 days, 30 days, 40 days. I really don't remember. And it's really odd too. And I'm just being as honest as I can. You get so used to that it being gone that the only way you really find out it's working is unplug it. and you'll know it's working. I mean, it's like, oh, yeah. And we've had people that have had it installed and say the same thing. Like, it definitely cleared up my problem. So that's the one, if you're looking for something to exchange air, that's what I would recommend.
15: I mean, yeah, because I think that's the only thing anyone's going to do that's really going to work.
13: Right, right. It's actually... Yeah.
15: I open up, I get two basement windows both on the same end.
13: Mm-hmm.
15: And I have them open, but I don't really notice too much from that.
13: Well, you can't. See, a lot of people say, well, if I just turn a fan on down there. No, you've got to... You used the word right when you were describing what the... I need something to pull that air out.
15: Yeah.
13: And then... Yeah. You know, and then the air will find its way. It's not going to create a vacuum. You know, the other air will find its way down. It's like a giant, your bathroom fan kind of does the same thing, right?
15: Yeah.
13: I mean, it's pulling that air out, hot, steamy after a shower. It's pulling it out of that bathroom. It's pulling the air from the bedroom into that and replacing it. And all of a sudden, all the steam and moisture is gone. It kind of functions the same way.
15: Well, that sounds good to me.
13: Yeah. So I got their number if you want it, if you want to write it down.
15: My wife just looked it up on her phone while we're talking and stuff. So.
13: Yep. And right now, like I said, they got, during the month of August, it's $250 off, and they give you a free humidistat, or it's actually a humidity guide. It'll tell you exactly what your humidity is, and that's... I have that too. I mean, you can really control it. I haven't used a dehumidifier in my house for, I'd say, of the 15 years, I had 2 years that I used it, and I actually had another issue that was causing the humidity. I don't have mine on this year, and it's been wet and hot. So I feel pretty confident in recommending that to you.
15: Hey, well, I appreciate your time, and I appreciate your knowledge.
13: Very good. Thanks, Howard. Take care. All right, let's take a little break. Matt, we'll get you as we come back, as we continue. You're at home with Gary Sullivan.
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0: All right, back at it we go, at home with Gary Sullivan. 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You missed yesterday's show or today's first hour or two or the interview on zone heating and cooling. Certainly recommend you catch up. All right, let's go to Matt. Matt, welcome.
14: Good morning, Gary.
0: Morning.
14: I've got a public sidewalk that has about a 2-foot diameter hole in it. And I've patched it a couple different times with different stuff, but it just can't seem to make it through the winter. Any ideas?
0: So it's 2.5 feet in diameter? I mean, is the sidewalk, 3 foot?
14: Sidewalk's probably 8 foot wide.
0: Okay. Big sidewalk. Okay. So what was there? What was there?
14: It just started out as a small, like, pothole, I guess you'd call it. And it's just grown every year. Like the snow plow or the snow removal equipment will catch on it and tear it right out of there.
0: How deep is it?
14: About 3 inches, 3.5 inches.
0: Can you just... Is it in sections? Can you replace the section?
14: Yeah, I could probably replace a 4x6 section.
0: Yeah. I you don't know what caused this hole?
14: I assume just the. Oh, you mean originally? No.
0: Yeah.
14: Just. Old.
0: Did it just sink and just start cracking up and then pieces were removed?
14: There was a piece of rebar.
0: Yeah.
14: There was a piece of rebar that was running through there that was close to the surface.
0: Right.
14: And that's been removed.
0: Who removed that?
14: But it still doesn't seem to.
0: Yeah. Yeah.
14: Doesn't seem to. Want to stick to the concrete around it.
0: Well, I'll tell you, the thing I talk about all the time is concrete doesn't like to stick to concrete. That therein lies kind of our issue. So how deep is that hole?
14: Probably 3.5 inches.
0: Yeah, the only other thing I could think of, I mean, I would say I would seriously consider just replacing that section. And if you don't want to do that, you want to try something yourself. Those sidewalks are usually only 4 inches thick. So if it's 3.5 inches, it's pretty much all the way through. You should be able to almost see the gravel. And if you wanted to use some sand mix and that you can buy in a 60-pound bag and mix it up, you're going to need to add a bonding agent. And, 2.5, 3 inches, you would have support from the rest of the sidewalk. You got support underneath. You usually would not use sand mix as a bonding agent unless it was 2 feet or 2 inches, deep. So you could use sand mix, but you got to use, I think it's a quart of concrete bonding agent per 60-pound bag. You can double-check me on that. It'll have it on the bonding agent bottle, what the mixture would be, and mix it and pour that in. And
14: where do they sell the bonding agent at?
0: Oh, at the hardware store or building materials store.
14: No.
0: See, so all your, if you had, an inch and a half little impression or little hole, or say a half inch deep is what I meant to say, you could use a specialty product that has the bonding agent all mixed into it. It's a patching cement, but this is bigger than that. And so you're going to have to go to, a 60-pound bag of sand mix. It'll tell you how much water to add. It'll tell you the bonding agent to add, or it may not even mention a bonding agent. You would want to know that. Mix it all in and pour that in and trial it out. But that's a big significant hole.
14: Yes, it is.
0: So,
14: all right. Well,
0: you got to decide
14: whether
0: you want to do that or just have somebody come in and cut that out and pour that slab. Which is, another option. All right. Thank you much for the call. I appreciate it. Danny Boy, thank you very much for all your efforts this weekend. I certainly appreciate it. And, I'll tell you what. There'll be another week of kids going back to school now. And
4: Home projects not wrapping up yet. We got plenty of time to do those summer projects. And I talked about that one project to look forward to. And I'm talking about the chimney. Consider that. Put that on your list. And good Lord willing, we'll be back next weekend for more At Home with Gary Sullivan.

If you don't have a list of things to do around the house, Gary will find something for you at 1-800-823-TALK. You're at home with Gary Sullivan.

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1: 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They're some of our favorites. And we love to tell stories about business, and we love to tell stories about entrepreneurs and how they change the world, change the nation, and in the end, drive our economy. Heinz food products have been a part of American culture for more than a century. Though Heinz ketchup is one of the most recognized corporate symbols in the world, few people know anything at all about its creator, H.J. Heinz. His hard work, innovation, and obsessive kindness proved one of his favorite sayings, quote, "To do a common thing uncommonly well brings success." Here's Greg Hengler with the story of H.J. Heinz.
2: Their ketchup's coming a lot slower than ours does.
3: Shh. That's not good manners.
4: Well, you noticed our Heinz. Here, taste it.

0: Heinz ketchup. The taste that's worth the wait.
1: The Heinz family saga begins with the determination of immigrants to make a better life for themselves. Beginning in the 1680s, many German immigrants took the long voyage across the Atlantic Ocean to Pennsylvania. In 1843, John and Anna Heinz, both recent arrivals from Germany, settle outside Pittsburgh, Pennsylvania. John becomes a brickmaker. The next year, they have their first child, a boy they name Henry John, or H.J. The Heinz family will grow to include 9 children, 4 boys and 5 girls. One of their daughters, however, dies when she is only a baby. Like many German immigrants, Mr. and Mrs. Heinz believe the importance of hard work. Every day, H.J. will pick up vegetables in the family garden before walking over a mile each way to his Lutheran school and back, a school run by his church. Upon his arrival back, he will continue working in the plot until sunset. Henry's love of gardening is evident in the very first photo, where his knuckles are visibly swollen from the hard work. Here's the president of the Heinz History Center, Andy Masick, and Heinz biographer, Quentin Scraebeck.
2: Like many of the other German immigrant boys here in Pittsburgh, he spoke with a German accent, though he went to American schools, and he felt very much American.
3: It was typical for German families to work as an economic union. The children would do work like that, but most of them didn't take it up as a career long term. He was very creative and saw, gee, I can make money here. I can make a living here. I can make a business out of this.
4: Horseradish.
2: Henry Heinz was just 15 years old when he started his business in downtown Pittsburgh.
5: I'll take one jar.
4: Yes, sir.
2: He started by canning horseradish that his mother grew in her garden and sold it on the streets of Pittsburgh, pushing a handcart, a wheelbarrow, around. And people loved the product, and he thought, well, let's try some other things.
1: 2 years later,

0: Later, his little business has grown so much that he now needs a horse to pull his cart.
1: Hello?
2: Hello, Mom.
3: He was very influenced by his mother. She knew how to play on his feelings and to encourage him when he was down. And he learned some of those people skills from his mother.
0: Anna Hines is a disciplined and devout Christian mother, training and instructing her children with Bible lessons, stressing the importance of serving others and counting them as more significant than themselves.
3: His mother was very religious. She converted to Lutheranism, and she sent young Henry to the Lutheran seminary nearby, thinking that maybe one day he would be a minister.
0: She thinks this until she sees his love of the family garden. Here's former advertising executive at Heinz, Edwin Luhu.
4: She made the children work from sunrise to sunset in this garden. And H.J. was the only one who favored it. In fact, he stayed out there long after the hours were over.
0: H.J.'s talent and passion are plain to see. So, when he turns 12, his mother proudly presents her firstborn with 3 acres of land for his birthday. The young entrepreneur quickly develops and markets a growing line of produce and homemade condiments. And shortly after, his little farm triples in size. At 15, H.J. quits school in order to focus entirely on his business. Waking at 3 a.m. so he can take his vegetables to stores in Pittsburgh, only to return home and work for his father making bricks. Here's Harvard Business School professor Nancy Cohen.
5: And is a very successful junior entrepreneur selling cabbage and cucumbers and zucchini and tomatoes off his wagon to neighbors and has a growing list of customers. And from the very beginning, from his earliest days of peddling horseradish door to door or from a wagon with his own horse, he wanted to make sure his customers got only pure food.
0: H.J. is obsessed with purity. As a Christian, he associates purity with goodness. Fresh food is healthy food. This is in an age when Americans are suspicious of factory-made food, and with good reason. It is often packaged in filthy conditions and contains a stomach-turning array of cheap fillers, like leaves or wood pulp and chemical preservatives. While his competitors use golden brown bottles to hide add-ins and imperfections, H.J. makes a point of selling his mother's horseradish recipe in clear glass jars. H.J. wants his customers to believe that the food he delivers is worth every penny they spend on it. Thanks to his mother's recipes and beliefs, people grow to trust the Heinz name.
6: And what a story this is, and we will continue with the story of H.J. Heinz. And my goodness, it sounds like so many of the other entrepreneurial stories we did. No matter what the ethnicity, the story, well, it sounds the same. Service to customers. 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
6: And we continue with Our American Stories and the story of H.J. Hines. And he started as a boy canning his mom's horseradish. And again, dropping out of school and just getting to work. We continue now with the story of H.J. Hines.
0: Thanks to his mother's recipes and beliefs, people grow to trust the Hines name. Here again is the president of the Hines History Center, Andy Masick.
3: Henry was always a meticulous man. He was a hard worker, and he kept detailed notes. He kept journals and record books. And so he was not only mathematical, but he had a human side to him. He was kind of left and right brain both. So he could figure out the formulas for things and keep good records, but he was also a people person.
0: In 1861, 17-year-old Henry sells $2,400 worth of produce, about $68,000 in today's money. And by 1866, Henry becomes a partner in his father's brick company and quickly makes changes. At the time, most brickyards shut down for the winter. Henry decides to heat the small factory so it can stay open through the cold months. That way, the company will have a supply of bricks ready when the demand for bricks rises in the spring. In 1869, at 25 years of age, H.J. meets Sarah Young at his church, a daughter of Irish immigrants who will bring his new household what his mother has to the old: religious devotion and a stable emotional foundation. On a train to New York, they meet another couple planning to marry. H.J., spotting an opportunity to save money, suggests that both couples share a minister and marry the same day. 1869 was also the year H.J. and his neighborhood friend Clarence Noble start a company designed to sell horseradish, pickles, and sauerkraut across the eastern seaboard. As H.J.'s company grows, so does his family. A daughter named Irene in 1871, and 2 years later, a boy named Clarence. H.J. and Sarah will have 5 children.
3: One of the things he learned early on was that people weren't sure about canned products or things in jars. Sometimes people got sick eating the products of other people. So Henry found that he didn't put his labels on the jar at first. He put somebody else's label on the jar. And if nobody got sick and if people liked it, then he put his label on the next batch.
0: The Heinz and Noble company is profitable until 1875, when mistakes by Noble in the panic of 1873 suddenly threaten its existence. H.J. turns to his father and a friendly banker who loan him money. Even his wife pitches in, but by the year's end, the company is bankrupt. Here's Heinz biographer Eleanor Dienstag and Nancy Cohen.
12: The diaries read like a Dickensian novel. They're heartrending. He has boils. His wife takes to bed. He's too depressed to go to church, which was unthinkable for him. His brother started to take to drink. The whole family was collapsing.
15: Several creditors accuse him of basically falsifying his records and demand that he be arrested. He is arrested, held in jail for a day, and comes back the next day to face what is an ever-mounting load of debts and unpaid bills.
0: It's Christmas. The Heinz can't even afford to buy a single present for their children. Here again is Heinz biographer Quentin Scrabeck.
16: He probably went through one phase of real depression. I mean, there was several months where he was pretty much immobilized in bed.
0: H.J. believes his friends are shunning him. He writes mournfully, "I have no money, so I have no friends." His parents mortgage their house to raise funds, only to see it repossessed. Creditors come and sell off his mother's furniture. Awash in shame, H.J. can only watch helplessly as the crisis consumes his aging father. Here's Heinz family archivist, Frank Kurtick.
17: Henry J. Heinz's father had raised a family, established a home in America, as an immigrant, and he sees so much of his life wiped out before his eyes.
0: The elder Heinz will never recover, spending his final years in and out of sanitariums, a broken man. Through this and other dark moments in his life, H.J. is anchored by his twin beliefs, belief in God and God's unshakable plan for his life. Just 2 months after the bankruptcy, on New Year's Day, 1876, H.J. picks himself up and asks the only people to have stayed by his side, his family, to help him start a new business. Together, they form the Heinz Food Company. The whole family pitches in, and his mother and sisters begin bottling horseradish in the basement of their home. Starting a brand new company on a slim budget, H.J. has to travel by foot to the vegetable fields. To have a horse again, he buys himself a bargain, a blind horse.
16: He owed a lot of people in Pittsburgh money, a lot of grocers and so forth. He made a pledge that he would pay them back, even though legally he didn't have to. And that was one of the key things in his life as well. He spent 4 or 5 years repaying back grocers, farmers, and suppliers.
0: Through his leadership, H.J. guides the Heinz Food Company to immediate success, taking special pleasure in culinary innovations.
15: He's experimenting like a woman in a kitchen, making it up as he goes along, and his notebooks are chock-a-block full of fascinating recipes. Everything from peanut butter, which he does not pursue, to baked beans, which he does very successfully, to chutneys.
0: In 1876, he creates the condiment that future generations will associate with his name. Here again is Edwin Luhu.
4: When he was in England, he noticed that they had a product called catsup, which was made of fish and different ingredients and different spices. It was a very spicy condiment, and he liked it. And he thought, I wonder if we substituted tomatoes for the fish, what that would taste like.
0: This is how we get the word ketchup. It comes from the Chinese word catsup, which is a kind of fish sauce. Here again is Andy Mason.
18: Yes, it is good.
3: ketchup was probably invented in China 1,000 years ago, but H.J. Heinz brought it to a new level.
0: There are several types of ketchup in the 19th century, but none of them sell particularly well. Apart from Heinz, no one sees potential in the red vegetable sauce. Pittsburgh is home of the steel industry, but it's also center for glassmaking. Unlike his competitors, Heinz believes that his customers should be able to see the bright red ketchup. This, however, has a drawback.
3: You know, when you look in a ketchup bottle, sometimes it gets kind of dark and rubbery, oxidized near the top. Well, he knew that people would be put off by seeing that, so he put a paper label near the neck of the bottle so the product looked red and beautiful.
0: Heinz builds a new factory which still stands today as an industrial monument in Pittsburgh. The factory is one of the first in the country run on electricity, and Heinz will be the first to put up an electric billboard in New York City. The Pittsburgh headquarters site offers easy access to the Allegheny River and railroad lines. The whole neighborhood smells of vinegar, then as now, the main preservative. As indispensable as H.J. is to the company, he's just as valuable to his church. He is especially dedicated to teaching the children about the Bible and their Christian faith at Sunday school. In fact, H.J. will travel all over the world in order to promote the idea of Sunday school. H.J. is also known for his generosity. He will build a boarding home for homeless children, the poor will count on him for a meal, and he will often loan money to his customers so they can stay in business. Heinz places his factory in the midst of Andrew Carnegie's steel factory and rival steel makers. But Heinz's revenues will one day surpass those of his larger neighbors.
3: H.J. Heinz was an intuitive marketer. He had a sense of how to sell things. And although he didn't invent ketchup, he marketed it better than anyone in the world.
6: And when we come back, more of this great American story, this great Pittsburgh story, here on Our American Stories.
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6: And we continue here with Our American Stories and the life of H.J. Hines. Let's pick up where we last left off.
0: Ketchup quickly becomes the linchpin of H.J.'s growing business. By the mid-1880s, with the expansion of the railroad, the Hines Company is selling dozens of products in all corners of the United States. On every railroad car his company uses, the Hines name is proudly displayed on its side. In Pittsburgh, people see teams of horses pulling wagons carrying Hines products, and the company name is always printed on each wagon. Grocery stores boast in their ads that they carry the popular Hines brand.
3: H.J. Hines believed that if people tasted his product, they would certainly buy it. And he had an elaborate system for his sales staff to take out to stores and grocery stores little packages of samples. He had cardboard spoons that people could taste and then throw away. He had chafing dishes and different pots that people could sample things in the store. And when they tried it, they liked it and they bought it.
0: But with success comes competition. Hines's competitors copy his ideas and methods. Hines has to fight to survive, and not always by the fairest means.
3: When he wanted to run other people out of business, he bought up all the glass bottles in town and used all that he could, and those that he couldn't use, he put on a barge and sank the barge in the Allegheny River so nobody else could use them.
0: Hines's dealings with the staff at the factory are colored by a completely different climate.
29: We're not gonna take this!
0: Here again is Nancy Cohen.
4: Henry Hines looks at the railroad strikes of 1872 when over 1,000 railroad cars were destroyed in a mob rioting and the National Guard was called in and 29 people were killed and decides this is not going to be my future. This reinforces his determination to create a different kind of organization where his labor is content, where his labor is motivated, where his labor is industrious.
0: In an age when horses are often treated better than the workers, Henry Hines embraces his employees as family. In the Hines factory, there's a restaurant and rooftop gardens, free carriage rides, an indoor swimming pool and gymnasium, free doctors and dentists. At a time when many people did not have indoor plumbing, employees can shower and bathe in the factory. HJ promotes women managers to supervise his predominantly female workforce, and he creates some of the best incentive pay for women in the nation. HJ takes poor immigrant wives and daughters, teaches them English and homemaking skills, and prepares them for their citizenship tests. These women receive freshly laundered aprons and bonnets daily, and there's even a daily manicure for food handlers. HJ believes that the hands that work with the food should be as germ-free as possible. At the end of the day, this all adds to the product's quality and shelf life. HJ knows that happy, well-cared-for employees will stay on the job, work hard, and not be interested in causing trouble. And he delights in saying, "Heart power is stronger than horsepower." Here again is Edwin Luhu.
9: People that came to work and they were down and trodden, he went over to them, put his hand around them and said, "Well, better days are ahead. This is what we should do. This is how you can cope with your problem. Let me help you out." And he did this with the employees of the company, and they idolized him. He became a father to practically every employee in the company.
0: HJ will travel throughout the country meeting with customers and giving pep talks to his sales force. His enthusiasm and confidence is contagious. The passion he has for selling vegetables as a young boy never leaves him. HJ's policies create a productive workforce and anchor his company's unique public image. Here's Henry Ford Museum curator, Judith Endelman.
12: He was really one of the founders of what today we call public relations. Through his use of branding and a clear identity for his company, corporate giveaways, and keeping his company in the public eye in so many different ways.
0: Henry is the first to initiate the factory tour, inviting the general public to view the immaculate conditions under which Hines products are packaged. By 1900, 20,000 guests a year are passing through his factory gates. In 1886, 40-year-old Henry Hines takes his family on a vacation to Europe to visit his parents' homeland of Germany. The first stop is England, where he immediately visits the graves of his Christian heroes, John Bunyan, Isaac Watts, and John Wesley. Hines writes, "I felt I was upon holy ground." For his trip, HJ has brought samples of some of his best products, like his ketchup and horseradish. With a suitcase of Hines products, he journeys to London and calls on Fortnum & Mason, purveyor of fine food to the royal family. Here again is Edwin Luhu and Eleanor Dienstag.
9: He stroked his whiskers, put on his top hat, and he bursted right into the front door.
15: He was an awesome salesman. He went in and showed his products and talked about them and had him sample the products. They said, "I believe we will take them all." Everybody was shocked, including H.J. Hines.
0: At this time, nobody in Europe buys food from America. It's H.J.'s first step towards running a global company. Hines has always been part of the progressive wing of the Republican Party, which supports the expansion of American business into Asia. The American administration saw China and Japan as the key to the Orient. Hines saw things differently. They were the keys to the Orient in both business and the acceptance of Sunday school. Because of Hines's missionary passion, planning, and financial backing, Sunday schools prosper all over Asia. Hines has taken the small business he started with his family 11 years earlier and turned it into a food-producing giant. Here again is Andy Masick.
3: Heinz believed in pure foods. He built his brand on the fact that his product was better than anyone else's. He always said, the secret to success is to do a common thing uncommonly well.
0: H.J. discovers ideas in unlikely places. And a chance encounter in 1892 inspires a world-famous advertising slogan.
3: You've seen that 57 on his products. Well, the story behind that is he was going to New York City on a business trip, and he was on an elevated train. And as he looked out the window, he saw a billboard that said 23 styles of shoes. And he thought, 23 styles of shoes? That's pretty impressive. I wonder how many products I have. And he started counting them up in his head. There were 54, 55, 56, 57, 57. That's an interesting looking number. He liked the look of it. When he got home, he found out he really had many more products than 57, but he liked the number so much that he decided to put it on all of his labels. He put it in whitewashed stone on hillsides, on billboards, every place. He branded his company with Heinz 57.
0: 57 is one of the greatest marketing ideas of all time. It promises diversity while remaining manageable. And so, Heinz 57 has entered the American lexicon.
6: And when we come back, more of the life of H.J. Heinz. And my goodness, you're learning so much about not just the product, not just about the man, but about his faith and how it intertwines with and is an inescapable part of every part of this great business. I mean, the idea of making the best product, the purest product, it just comes straight from who he is. And yet this same guy can sort of make up the number 57 because he just likes the look of it and just drives it home. And nobody knew branding better than H.J. Heinz. When we come back, the rest of his life story here on Our American Stories.
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0: And we continue with the life story of H.J. Hines here on Our American Stories. And now, the very last part of this terrific story.
1: He developed kind of a distinctive style of his own. He had very distinctive whiskers, white whiskers, and kind of his hair brushed back. He was kind of a character. He had a sense of himself.
2: But above all, Hines is clever.
1: In 1893, H.J. Hines went to the Columbian Exposition. That's the World's Fair in Chicago. And they gave him a booth or a place to show his wares on the third floor of the exhibit hall. Well, nobody at the World's Fair was climbing three sets of stairs to go up to the third floor. So Hines came up with an idea on the spur of the moment. He printed little gold luggage tags. They had kind of a gold foil on it. And he printed on the back of the tag, "Bring to the Hines booth on the third floor for a free prize." And people would be strolling along arm in arm, and they would catch the glint of gold out of the corner of their eyes, and they'd pick it up, and they'd say, "Oh, look, we could bring it to the for a free prize." And so they trooped up the steps by the hundreds, by the thousands, by the hundreds of thousands. People were going up to the third floor, and they found the Hines booth, and they saw his pyramids of ketchup and pickles, and it was the hit of the fair.
2: After 20 years in business, the H.J. Hines Company is the largest food processing company in the United States, with a workforce of 23,000 people. His mansion occupies one corner of a grand street in the east end of Pittsburgh. His immediate neighbors are named Westinghouse, Carnegie, and Mellon. In 1894, Sarah Hines dies of typhoid on Thanksgiving Day at the age of 74. Henry writes, "The darkest day we ever knew. Hines will never marry again." Typhoid is the number one killer in the Pittsburgh area due to the dirty water. H.J. will promote, finance, and lead a commission on smoke abatement, sewage control, and water filtration plants that will eliminate the 100-year plague of typhoid fever. By 1904, H.J. is selling its products on all six inhabited continents. Decades before Coca-Cola or McDonald's become symbols of the international economy, Hines products are found in all corners of the world. The American son of German immigrants has made himself world famous. He has changed eating habits, convincing customers that eating food made in an unknown factory thousands of miles distant can be as good, if not better, than homemade. Here again is Quentin Scrabeck.
3: His main competition for most of his life was not other competitors as much as the housewife in preserved foods. He was competing against the home preserving group.
2: In 1906, the 62-year-old Henry Hines will willingly risk everything he has achieved to defend a point of principle. Suddenly, the entire food business comes under attack when Upton Sinclair's novel, The Jungle, exposes horrendous conditions in Chicago meatpacking plants. An outraged public demands federal regulation, but all of the food processing companies oppose the controls. All except one. When Hines supports the Pure Food and Drug Act of 1906, he's branded a traitor. Competitors boycott his products and threaten his life. H.J. is courageous and stands firm. As he's fond of saying, "Quality is to a product what character is to a man." His competitors realize that if they are forced to meet the standards he has always lived by, they will go out of business.
3: While a great deal of American food processing industry, like ketchup manufacturers, are opposing this legislation, here's Hines supporting this legislation. Well, you can imagine, he quickly got the support of magazines like Good Housekeeping and so forth, and consumers. Here's an industrialist, you know, out there supporting legislation like this. So it was good commercial advertising and marketing form.
2: H.J. arouses further wrath when he personally lobbies President Theodore Roosevelt. Hines even convinces Roosevelt that without food quality oversight, even his beloved scotch might not be pure. With Roosevelt's support, the landmark Pure Food and Drug Act became the law that protects consumers from toxic additives and fraud. Roosevelt declares,
4: "A man should be able to drink a whiskey in the evening without jeopardizing his health."
2: To the very end of his days, H.J. lives a very vigorous lifestyle. He considers himself a simple working man and never loses his common touch, still rolling up his sleeves and joining the workers in the fields. Hines is a colorful character. On his 71st birthday, he is asked how he feels, and he doesn't say anything. He just jumps over a chair. In 1918, following the end of World War I, H.J. is 74 years old and still goes to the factory every day and on Sundays involves himself in his church. In May 1919, H.J. has what appears to be a simple cold, but it is soon apparent that it's pneumonia. The founder of the Henry John Hines Food Company dies peacefully in his home at the age of 74. Tributes pour in from all around the world, but none would have meant more to him than the grief of his corporate family. Here again is Edwin Luhu.
5: They all became so close to him. When he passed away, they were in tears. They rang bells in the company, and it was a day of mourning.
2: The Hines employees feel as though they've lost a father, and they pool their resources to commission a sculpture of the beloved founder. In his will, Henry writes, "I desire to set forth at the very beginning of this will, as the most important item in it, a confession of my faith in Jesus Christ as my Savior." He then requests that a church be built in memory of his mother. It now stands on the university campus in Pittsburgh. Over the years, the Hines Company will continue to innovate. In 1968, it is the first company to offer ketchup in small to-go packets. In 1983, Hines introduces the first squeezable plastic bottle for ketchup. Ketchup is in 90% of all American homes, and Hines has doubled the ketchup market share of its nearest competitor. Today, the company employs more than 33,000 people and sells more than 650 million bottles of ketchup every year. In Pittsburgh, the company's legacy is present everywhere. Hines Field is home of the Pittsburgh Steelers. Hines Hall is dedicated to the performing arts. And the Hines Endowments Foundation is the city's most important sponsor. Here again is Andy Masick and H.J.'s great-great-grandson, Andre Hines.
1: He was one of the first people to really understand global marketing. He was also someone who understood branding, how important a name was and how important consumer confidence was in building a business.
6: And of course, the Hines Company, as it was during his lifetime, I think was a manifestation of his worldview, which is, you do right by other people, and that there's no room for being sloppy or for selling out. I like that.
2: I'm Greg Hengler, and this is Our American Stories.
0: And what a story indeed. One man builds a global brand, but in the end, what he really did was impact his neighborhood, the city of Pittsburgh, drive around it, walk around it. Hines Field, Hines Hall, Hines Endowment, still to this day, this man's work, this man's faith, still being felt in the great city of Pittsburgh. Henry Hines' story here on Our American Stories.

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3: 6:30 a.m., your alarm goes off. You jolt awake and start thinking about,

0: Again?
1: Didn't you get enough of that during the break?
0: You say it, you send it, we hear it. This is Nancy calling from San Francisco. Nancy?
2: Shut up.
0: That's
2: shut up.
0: It.
2: Shut up.
3: Hey, what's it like working with Michael?
0: Oh, he just spent 5 minutes being a CHR disc jockey in the 80s. That's what I do to keep myself sane. Good morning. 8 minutes after the hour, and welcome to Monday, August the 17th, year of our Lord, 2026. We got an eye on Hawaii, where we have affiliates. Tropical Storm Layla was a Category 1 hurricane downgraded to a tropical storm. It is lashing Hawaii as we speak. We have dozens of water rescues reported in Indiana. Six people have died after storms caused flash flooding across the state. And then we all wake up to this shocking, sad news. Actress Hayden Panettiere. Dead at the age of 36, and we simply don't know why yet. Cause of death has not been determined. It is sudden. It is shocking, and I'm sure there's more to unfold this week. Two things. One is a teachable moment. Vice President J.D. Vance, and by the way, I'd like to say I don't flat out agree with this, but J.D. Vance has questioned whether the U.S. dollar status as a global reserve currency is beneficial to the United States. We're going to cover that with Chris Walker in a moment. But first things first, we don't expect any socialist or Islamist candidate drama this week, but the primaries have moved on tomorrow to Alaska, Wyoming, and Florida. GOP consultant and analyst Chris Walker joins us every Monday with the preview of Alaska, Wyoming, and Florida. Any drama to be found here, Chris?
4: No. Good morning, Michael. I think what's interesting about Alaska, and something that I think your listeners should be acutely aware of and thinking about, is that Alaska does have ranked choice voting. And if there was ever a plot to try to undermine the will of the people, it is ranked choice voting.

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If we actually don't lock some of these people up, then...

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And it should be investigated. We will absolutely do that.

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Level-headed conversations with when you're looking to find things.

0: investing right now?
1: I do have some investments, but I don't know. The market doesn't seem to be making me any money right now. But yes, I do.
2: 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The good news is you don't need to look at the stock market for a long time.
3: Yeah, you're good.
2: You're not going to be a player in it. So I would pause all investing. Do you have anything that's non-retirement that's invested?
1: Yes.
2: Like single stocks or something?
1: Yeah, some market mutual funds, I think they're called.
2: How much is in there?
1: Like $1,200.
2: Okay.
1: And
2: so you at least have a starter emergency fund. Do you have anything else in

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8: Today's question comes from Garrett in Iowa. Garrett writes, I'm 64, I'm married, and will start drawing Social Security in January. We're consumer debt free with a paid off house. Dude, well done, man.
7: All right.
8: We have about $70,000 in retirement and about $600,000 in CDs, which are about to mature. CD rates have plummeted recently, and the best interest rates we can currently find is about 3.5%. What should we do with the cash as the CDs mature? We like to get about 25 grand from both the 401k and the cash to use each year to combine with our Social Security number, with our Social Security, which would leave us about 45 grand a year.
7: Woo! Okay, well, let's talk about CDs. These are called certificates of deposit, and people in their 60s love these for some reason. My own dad, like, texts me, he's like, hey, like, I'm looking to get into some CDs. I'm like, why? Why? Because usually what it is, it's people who are scared to put their money into the market because they don't want to lose it, which is a valid fear, right?
8: Except my high yield savings account's about 3.5.
7: Yeah, that's what he's saying. He's saying the best interest rate they can find right now. As these CDs mature, he's like, hey, once I'm done, the best place I can find is maybe a high yield savings at 3.5%. He's saying, I want to do better than that.
8: Why would somebody put their money in a CD at 3.5 or put their money in a high yield savings account at 3.5, but CDs lock your money up?
7: That's the problem. The CDs have to mature to actually get that interest rate. And they used to be much higher. Now, high-yield savings accounts are pretty comparable to a lot of CDs.
8: Except you can get your money whenever you want.
7: Now, the high-yield savings accounts is a variable rate. So that rate can change tomorrow.
8: Okay.
7: It can go lower. The CD, you've locked your rate for that period of time. For better and for worse. Yeah. Rates could go up, and you don't get to see that. So what I would do personally is sit down with an actual financial advisor and map out a plan to help this money grow for you. Because if this is essentially – they got 70 grand in retirement. So to their name, they have about 650 grand in a nest egg. That's not a huge amount.
8: No.
7: To go from 64 – because we know the stats. If you make it into your 60s, there's a good chance you make it into your 80s.
8: Yeah.
7: And so think about what the next 30 years looks like for this money. Because if you were in the stock market the last 5 years, your money would have doubled. And so I don't want you to be spooked by the market because, you know, you want to keep your money more liquid. I would put a huge chunk of this into the market, and a good financial advisor can help sort of squash the fears you have and put you into things that basically track the market. Good growth stock mutual fund over time will net you probably 9, 10, 11% returns, which is far better than the 3.5 that we're talking about here. Now, in the meantime, the next year, it could be down 10%, down 15%, up 20%. We don't know. But we do know that the longer it's in there, the higher chance you have of making money. So if it's money you don't need for the short-term future, I would be investing it instead of saving it. That's the key.
8: And let me just say this. This isn't a huge nest egg. There is a chance, what is it, every 7 years? So at 71, that this 600K is 1.2. Right, if it's invested well, and the market returns over the next 7 years, but here's what's awesome: you've set yourself up, Garrett. You don't owe anybody anything. not for credit cards, not for cars, not for your house. So well done, dude. You've taken so much risk off the table, and now it's just a matter of using this money wisely, not using this money desperately. So good job, dude.
7: Thanks for the question. All right, let's go out to Kenneth in Riverside, California. What's going on, Kenneth?
9: Hello. Hey, happy to be here.
8: What's up, man?
9: Hey, so I had a question. So my wife and I got married a little less than 3 years ago. We bought a house, put 30% down. We eliminated all our debt except for the house. We still owe $448K on the home, and I really want to try and pay that off as soon as possible. About a year ago, I started saved up about $130K, was hoping to put that into the principal, refinance. Rates are still not great. So I'm asking about the idea of recasting the loan to save about $900 a month and then keep putting that into the home as well.
7: What's your income every month and what's the mortgage?
9: The mortgage is $3,800 and our combined income after retirement.
7: You can just give me after taxes, but don't include all the retirement and health care because that'll kind of muddy the waters for us.
9: Okay.
7: You might have to do some manual math.
9: So take home actual is about $10K for us a month.
7: So that mortgage is taking up a good chunk of your income at like 38%.
9: Yeah.
7: But you've been saving all this money are you doing it for the purpose of recasting? Is that why you saved up the money?
9: Yeah, I was hoping to put it into the principal, and if rates went down, I would refinance. But if they didn't, I was thinking maybe a recast could get that monthly payment down to where I could save money on the interest and maybe put that back into the home.
7: Yeah, I mean, technically it will. All it's doing is applying it to the balance and then recasting the math to go, okay, now your mortgage payment is lower. The balance is still the same. The terms are still the same. So it's sort of artificially making you feel better. But if you currently make your mortgage payment, the same thing is happening. You're paying the extra $900 toward the principal right now.
9: Oh, I thought that was going towards the interest.
7: You'll see on your amortization schedule how much is going towards principal and interest, but it's not like a magic trick. It's not necessarily going to cause you to pay off the house faster.
9: Okay.
7: Because if you just take your current mortgage and make extra payments, you'll knock it out. And so that's where I'm asking about the mortgage comparatively to your take-home pay. It's a lot of your take-home pay. You guys bought too much house, and I'm glad you have this lump sum. It can sort of make it closer to that 25%, I'm assuming, if you applied it. But what I would have done in hindsight is just make extra payments to the mortgage instead of socking it up in savings on the side.
9: Oh, okay.
7: And the recast will cost you a couple of $100, and it gives you some. If it gives you some peace of mind and you do see that lower payment, good. But I don't want you to stop from making extra payments and get too comfortable with that lower one.
9: Yeah. I think we want to get this thing paid off, you know, within 10 years. So either way, we're going to get this thing gone from our lives, I think.
7: Good.
8: That's awesome. And I remember this, every payment you make towards the principal balance drops the total amount of interest you're going to pay on that loan.
9: Okay. Yeah, true. Of the course.
8: Cause they're going to charge interest on what's there.
9: Yeah. Okay. Yeah, so then maybe I'll still put the lump sum towards principal and maybe keep it.
7: That's sort of same. I'm hoping that just sort of gets you to that 25% mark, but I still would use all the margin you can to throw it at the mortgage if you guys are in baby steps 4, 5, 6. I assume you are. Am I correct?
9: Yeah, we're in 6. We have no debt and we're fully funded emergency fund and a good chunk in retirement as well.
7: Awesome. Yeah, I would be investing 15% of your total household income. Do you guys have kids?
9: No, not yet.
7: Okay, so you can skip baby step 5, and then you're on to 6, put an extra on the mortgage.
9: Yeah.
8: How long did it take you to save up the 100 grand?
9: It took me about 130 was about a year.
7: Wow, how'd you save that much?
9: We don't have any other expenses, really. We don't have any car payments, and we don't even really have an electric bill because one of the debts that we knocked out when we first got married was a solar bill, which was 30 grand. So we knocked that out when we got married.
7: You said you're bringing home about 10K a month. So how did you save up 130 in a year mathematically?
9: Yeah, I mean, we just didn't. I think there were a couple bonuses as well. In there.
7: Your savings muscle is fantastic.
8: Yeah,
7: I would retool that to go like, now this is the mortgage payoff muscle. And so every dime you were going to put in savings for that mortgage lump sum, I would just throw it at the mortgage, because seeing that balance go down does something for you psychologically. And once that mortgage goes down to 200 and then to 100,000, now it's under six figures. Now you can see the finish line. That's when it gets real. So I would set even a more aggressive goal for someone in your shoes. 5 to 7 years, let's knock out this mortgage. How cool would that be?
8: Take your wife on a date, dude. Take her on a date.
7: It's time. John consents it's been a while since we've hit up an Olive Garden.

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18: 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How did my father become the scheming mastermind? 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
25: 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Lisa is in Buffalo, New York. What's going on, Lisa?
26: Thanks for taking my call today. I'm actually calling with a question relative to investing for my mom. She's recently gone from four sources income now just to solely one source income. She too, like some of the earlier callers said, is a CD lover because she's scared of the stock market and doesn't want to invest in the stock market. She's debt-free. She owns her home. She owns her car. But she only has, she has a pretty decent nest egg. But I don't know how to get her to do something other than putting it in a CD. And now with CD rates being so low, she really needs to have her money work for her.
25: Mm. Has she lost a lot of money in the past, or does she just come up from a generation where
26: they just didn't know. She's 87. She doesn't really, want to put any money in the stock market. She does need that money to help her through bills and such because she does own her own home because, life is expensive, right? Yeah.
25: Do you know how much her bills are every month?
26: I would say that she's more bills every month than her Social Security. So I know she does need to use.
25: And you don't know how much her Social Security is?
26: I do. Okay. I think her Social Security is about $1,800.
25: All right.
26: She has basically $520,000 in CDs.
25: Okay. And do you know when those are going to mature?
26: That's what she's asking me this week. What am I going to do with my money? Because they're
25: right.
26: Coming up to you.
25: Well, here's what you can do. I don't know. Some people are logic people. Some people are emotion people. I would try both in your shoes.
26: Emotions.
25: You could show her what her money could have been had she been investing for the past 5 years instead of having it in the CD.
26: Right.
25: And she would see it would have been $1 million.
26: I know.
25: And that should scare her. There is actually more risk in her trying to play it safe than her being in the market because inflation is eating away at her money every day.
26: Okay.
25: She's barely keeping up.
26: Right. Exactly. That's what I see. And I don't know that she, I've sit down with her and I mean, she does her own bills. I mean, she's amazing, right? At 87 years old, she does a great job.
0: Yeah.
26: But I just say she's got it. I said, Mom, you can't keep eating away at the 520 and expect to keep getting money. I said, you've got to keep that principle so that you can make money. I mean, I don't know how to get, I mean, I guess I don't know who to turn to and try to find somebody that could help.
0: Well, will she even trust a third party? Because I know a lot of 87-year-olds are like, I don't trust anybody. So if she met with a financial advisor and sat down, someone who can help her understand this, is it an actual knowledge thing where they could kind of go, hey, here's what we're going to do. We're not going to put your money on black on the roulette table. It's not disappearing into the abyss. We are buying tiny pieces of the most successful companies in America and the world. And here's the past returns. I mean, show her. It's been negative 10%, then up 20%, then up 25%, then up 23%.
26: Right. And do you think that could generate her monthly income off from that?
0: Yeah. And then at that point, she can withdraw. But at least then it's not dwindling down as fast. And the good news is she's 87.
26: Right.
0: There's good news and bad news.
26: I mean, everything's
0: she's not going to live to be Methuselah. She's, you know, we all have a certain time here on Earth. I hope she lives a good long life and makes it to 100. But we don't need a 30-year retirement out of this $500,000 is what I'm trying to say.
26: Right.
1: The other thing you could do, Lisa, is – and by the way, I'm an over-emotional person.
0: So I don't know if you can tell.
1: Like comically dramatic. And so I – even the sometimes if my mind is made up on a thing, even the most logical responses, I'm like, ooh, you must be
0: it's
1: crazy.
0: Gonna fall flat.
1: You must be crazy too.
0: I don't try logic on John.
1: No. Yeah, yeah.
0: I got to hit him where it hurts emotionally.
1: But I do think it would be worth doing this. If you know how much she draws from that 520 or 540 – every month? Do you know what that number is?
26: Well, see, I can't say that right now. I personally don't know.
1: Okay.
26: It's not that I don't want to say it, but let me say that I bet you she sometimes takes $2,000 to $3,000
1: cool.
26: of it.
1: So I would ask this. Mom, can we work through a spreadsheet real quick? Or can we get out a yellow pad and work through something really quick? At $3,000 a month, right? $36,000 a year. Mm-hmm. This money is gone in this many years.
26: Right.
1: Cool.
26: I know. That's my fear is.
1: But I think taking the fear out and just putting it on paper and saying, we don't know what the next 5 years will look like. If you'd put this in there 5 years ago, it'd be $1 million.
26: I know.
1: And
26: that's what I'm so sad about.
1: I know,
26: she's been in the area that long. If I could have just got her to put it in there.
1: I know, but listen, this is me now trying to be logical, even though I just said I'm dramatic. Any time you spend on what could have been is a waste of energy and time because you can't change it.
26: I know.
1: And so it's a matter of sitting with her and just saying, I love you, Mom. This is your money. You do what you want to do. You'll be out of money by this date. And y'all may look at it and say, you know what? You can draw $2,000 a month. And if you make it to 95, you've got enough, right? Or maybe you look at it and it's like, oh, you could go to 104th. Like, you know what? I'm not even going to have this conversation. I love you, Mom. Don't take more than this out a month.
26: Mm-hmm.
1: And let me say it this way. If you want to sit down and have this conversation because of the regret of the last 5 years, I'm saying this as nicely as I can, but that's a you problem. If you haven't sat down and said, okay, at a $3,000 a month, $36,000 a year draw, it's going to be around for this many years. Do I think mom is going to live to be 97? Because that'd be, what, 360 grand? So if she lives to be 100, actually this money doesn't run out. If she just withdraws straight principal and puts it in a high-yield savings account.
0: Yeah, she just had it under the mattress and just used the money.
1: Yeah.
0: So there's a reality on both sides.
1: Yeah, and it might just be like, oh, I'm actually really sad that my mom's getting older, and I'm trying to grasp at things I can control, and that's helping me avoid, like, oh, man, my mom's 87. I'm going to lose her someday, right?
26: Oh, I know. The reason why she doesn't have those sources of income is because my dad died on December 23rd.
1: Oh, I'm so sorry. Yeah. And that's coming up this year, right?
26: Pardon me?
1: It's going to be a different Christmas this year, right? Yeah.
26: Well, it was a different Christmas.
1: Oh, yeah. Last year.
26: I just want her to still be able to live and have fun because she worries about money,
1: sure.
26: right?
1: So the as a guy who is prone to worry, the path through worry is writing it all down.
0: And right. As my friend Dr. John Deloney once said, facts are your friends.
1: Facts are your friends.
0: So if she sits down with the advisor and he maps out, hey, if we put under the mattress, here's how long the money will go for, here's how much you can take out. If we invest it into this, maybe we do half in the stock market. Here's what could happen. That will at least give her a real picture of her options. And then she still gets to decide.
26: Yeah, well, I like that idea. You're saying take half of it, give it to them, and still let her keep 250
0: exactly.
26: of it.
0: Exactly. And know, even just a little bit at a time.
26: Like,
0: maybe we
26: well,
0: start
26: if
0: with 10,000, 50,000.
26: Stock market, I can't get it.
0: And you can always, and again, they'll show her, hey, well, you can get the money out. It's not stuck in there. It's not a vending machine that's going to eat your money. And the longer you keep it in there, the better off you're going to be. And all of that can help her with this. But another part of this to think about is what does she actually need to cover? And you can help her with that of the budget of like, hey, mom, here's the gap. We really just need $2,000 a month. And here's the math on what your nest egg is and what could be. And also the reality of long-term care could be down the road. We don't know. That could be over $100,000 a year for in-home care, a nursing home, whatever it may be. And that is going to there's a much higher chance of that depleting the nest egg than her trying to use it for her living cost of living and expenses. So I wish you the best. You're an amazing daughter.
1: Facts are your friends. Yeah, yeah.
0: You're a wonderful daughter for even thinking about this. You care a lot about your mom, and I think that tone's going to come across in all the conversations. Good luck.
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29: In the NFL, some bad news for the Minnesota Vikings, who lost veteran defender Jamal Adams to a right knee injury he suffered in Saturday's preseason game. The Dallas Cowboys are adding a piece on defense, 37-year-old and future Hall of Famer Von Miller, who has more sacks than any other active player in the NFL. In LA, the Rams worked out Aaron Donald for a second time Saturday as he decides whether or not he wants to come out of retirement. And in baseball, if you missed it Saturday, we had one of the best player debuts ever as Joshua Baez went 3-for-4 with 3 home runs, his first on the first pitch he saw, which he blasted 450 feet to center. He became the first player to hit a home run in each of his first 3 at-bats in the majors, leading St. Louis to an 8-4 victory over the Cubs. I'm Andy West with your iHeartRadio Sports Report.
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0: Welcome back to The Ramsey Show. Hey, guys, your feedback really helps us out. So please drop a comment, hit the subscribe button, share this episode with someone who could use it. You guys are the best marketing we have to get this debt-free message out there and help people build wealth. So thanks for doing it. Victoria is up next in Omaha, Nebraska. What's going on, Victoria?
9: Hey, guys. So my biggest question is, how do we begin cutting costs drastically and even begin savings? We have no money saved. How do we do that without making our family feel constantly broke? We need help like setting boundaries with our 12 and 8-year-old. We want to involve them in our goals, but they just don't like fully understand, and that's okay, they're kids. But we are just so sick of living paycheck to paycheck. We need to replace our furnace and AC and start our savings, and we're nowhere close.
0: Yeah. How long have the kids been running the house?
9: We do kind of pride ourselves with our discipline, but I guess with that, like, I don't know, we don't really give them consequences. We just say, like, hey, quit asking why. Like, the answer is no. Like, end of story. I guess we maybe don't follow through when it comes to money.
1: Let me give you a path, okay? You ready? I want you, are you married?
9: Yes, 10 years.
1: Okay. I want you and your spouse and your kids, but I want you and your spouse to pregame this, okay?
9: Okay.
1: And I want y'all to create a set of family values together.
9: Okay.
1: And if you want to put it on, go to Michael's or Crafts, et cetera, or something, and buy Hobby Lobby and buy a canvas. If you want to put on a piece of wood, some construction paper, and I want you to frame it and put up in your living room right above your dining room table.
9: Awesome.
1: And
9: okay. That
1: way, here's the thing. When your kids say, But why? You can point to that and say, because that's who we are.
9: Yeah.
1: And so in our house, of course, dude, I want my kids to want things. That's fine. That's developmentally appropriate, like you said, right? It's
9: right.
1: Normal. But my kids know, oh, dad doesn't borrow money.
9: Mm-hmm.
1: That, because that's who mom and dad are. That's just who we are, right? And so it takes that. It's kind of like, why don't we kill that guy? Because we're not murderers. That's, you know, that's like,
9: right,
1: who we are. And so
9: and then
1: George asked a good question. I got to tell you, the greatest gift you can give your 2 kids right now is for them to see 2 united, like ride or die, motivated parents doing a really hard thing together to set their family free over the next 2 or 3 years. And
9: right,
1: what you're going to create from that is 2 kids that know, like, my mom went back to college and, I mean, went to college for the first time in her 40s and then got like this big fancy professor job in her 50s and got tenured in her 60s. You know what? I can't say the words I can't, because I've watched a woman do it. And so when this job came up when I was 40 years old, that I could quit my job I'd worked for 20 years and go be a YouTuber, right?
9: Mm-hmm.
1: Like, I was like, oh, I could change in the middle of my life because I had a roadmap because I watched my mom do it.
9: Yeah.
0: And we always say more is caught than taught around here.
1: Yes.
0: And so I promise you that it's not going to cause them trauma for them to watch you sacrifice. Instead, it's going to create character.
1: Especially if they know this is who we are. We're anchored into this thing together. And then you and your husband have to suck it up and go do it together.
9: Right. Yeah. My husband and I are both, well, especially my husband, kind of stuck in that mindset of just lack of, and like the kids have never been on a vacation. The kids haven't been able to experience like sports and stuff. Cause like, we just don't,
0: where's the money going right
9: prioritize
0: now?
9: Prioritize that.
0: How much do you guys bring in?
1: Whoa, hold on. Before you start, I want you to double click on what you just said. It's not cause y'all can't figure that out.
9: Yeah.
1: It's because y'all don't prioritize that.
9: Right. Yeah, we don't.
1: So don't
9: we
1: blame don't. A bunch of other stuff for the fact that you and your husband have to look in the mirror and say, we've chosen to never allow them to play sports or to never make that a priority for us.
9: Yeah, true.
1: And that the responsibility of those decisions rests solely on you and your husband.
9: Right.
1: Right? And by the way, your 12 and 8-year old, if y'all once a month set up a tent in the backyard and cook hot dogs over a solo stove, they would remember, they would tell that story at your funeral. They'd have a blast.
9: That's true.
1: Right? And so all this like smoke in our minds of our kids are going to dude, our kids take a lot of cues from most of their cues from the pulse and the temperature of their household, their parents.
9: Yeah.
0: If they ever go to therapy, they're not going to say, well, we never went to Disney, so that's why we're here. They're going to say, we're here because I watched my parents live in scarcity mode their whole life, stressed out.
1: Now, they may go to therapy and say, I always wanted to play soccer, and mom and dad didn't prioritize that.
9: Uh-huh.
1: And that'll be a fair criticism.
9: Right.
1: But if you want to live your life out of fear of a criticism your current 8-year-old might make in 25 years, that's going to be a miserable life. Let me give you a line. Your kids don't get a vote.
9: Because
1: they're kids. What they need is regulated, anchored parents.
0: And if they like sleeping in a warm house in the winter in Nebraska, we got to get this furnace fixed.
1: Right.
0: So we have a priority here.
9: Yeah.
0: And so right now it's four walls, beans and rice. We're going to cover basic food, basic clothing, transportation, housing, utilities. And other than that, we got to get out of this situation. We got to get out of debt. So have you guys actually put this on paper? Have you done an every dollar budget to show here's our income, here's where all of our expenses are?
9: Yeah, I mean, I've got the whole what you guys call just like a napkin math.
0: Okay. What does it reveal to you?
9: Because
0: you're saying paycheck to paycheck. Is it an income issue? Yeah. Is your lifestyle inflated? Is it payments? Is it a car loan?
9: No, so it's not an income thing because we bring in $7,000 a month.
0: Right.
9: And then our average expenses are about $4,000. That includes obviously like mortgage, and we do have one car payment, but I can't sell it. I know you guys push it. I just can't because I use it for my LLC. I'm a house cleaner. So I just need a car that I can rely on.
0: How much is left on the car loan?
9: I want to say 15.
0: Okay.
1: Cool. So that's 5 months. It's gone.
9: 5 months?
1: Because you got $3,000 extra every month.
0: So if you said we bring in seven, we spend four on paper. On paper, we spend four. There should be $3,000 left over if we do this right.
9: So
0: 5 months, the car payment's gone. How much is that payment?
9: $350.
0: Boom. You just got a $350 a month raise.
1: How many houses would it take you to clean to get
9: $350? Maybe like two or three.
1: Okay, so you just got a day of every week back.
9: Yeah.
1: Right? You see, like, this starts to change your life.
0: And now you can save up because you know how to save up $3,000 a month to throw towards the debt plus this new $350. So now you got $3,350 saving up in an emergency fund. 3 months, you got $10,000. That's a new furnace.
9: Yeah. So just to clarify, though, I just need to hear it from you guys because I kind of just need a slap in the face. Just like, we're cutting cold turkey, like, end of story.
0: Yes.
9: Like, we're not going to Five Below. We're not.
0: No.
9: Any of that. Like,
0: but listen, it's not for 5 years. We just showed you a plan to do all of this within the next 12 months.
9: Right.
1: And by the way, your 8-year-old is responsible for the rice. And your 10-year-old is going to make the beans. And you know what? They're going to love it. They're going to have a good time.
9: Well,
1: right?
9: Yeah. No, they complained at first. I said, we're having the Ramsay special, and it's not Gordon.
0: Right. Different Ramsay.
1: Different Ramsay.
9: A different Ramsay special. And thankfully, my daughter smiled, and she's like, it's not so bad.
1: But let me tell you this. Three of the top meals I've ever had in my life, ever, were with Dave Ramsay. You know why?
9: Yeah.
1: Because he can live like no one else. And
9: yeah.
1: He also gives like no one else, which is why he paid for that meal, because I couldn't have afforded that meal.
9: Yeah.
1: You know what I'm saying? So there is another side to this thing once you get there.
9: Yeah.
0: Make it a party. Go like, hey, we're going to do a competition. Each of you are going to make a meal. I get to be the judge.
1: Yes.
0: And then you can yell at them like Gordon Ramsay. It'll be really fun.
1: You can smash the kitchen.
0: Combine both Ramsays. But what we're saying is sacrifice doesn't have to mean we're all miserable.
1: No, sacrifice can bring you together in a powerful way as a family.
9: Right.
0: So you get to decide, Victoria. You guys have the income to do this. There's not a lot of debt. this is a pretty solvable problem, but it takes all of you getting on the same page for the next 12 months going, we want a different life on the other side of this for the next 12 years.
1: And it's mom and dad saying, this is our house. And as for our house, we're going to choose peace and freedom.

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3: The ceasefire with Iran ends. I'm Jack Callahan, Fox News. The official end of an agreement which President Trump says Iran nullified weeks ago.
4: Today, the memorandum of understanding between the United States and Iran expires. It's been 60 days since it was signed, and reports indicate very little diplomatic progress to reopen the Strait of Hormuz.
3: Fox's Trey Yangst, who spoke with the president this morning.
4: President Trump told Fox News that Iran should put up the white flag of surrender. He added that I have no time schedule. I'm not in a hurry. The president also warned that he would bomb the S out of Oman if they got in the way, as reports indicate ongoing talks between Iran and Oman about control of the strait.
3: Iran says it is ready to go on the offensive unless the U.S. fully implements the memorandum of understanding expiring today. There are reports of progress in another Mideast hotspot. Following talks with both sides, an official with President Trump's Board of Peace for Gaza says Israel's Prime Minister Benjamin Netanyahu has agreed on a path forward. The peace board had recommended Israel's withdrawal from Gaza, but Prime Minister Netanyahu had previously said not until Hamas is completely disarmed. Newly released emails between Dr. Anthony Fauci and the then acting commissioner of the Food and Drug Administration show Dr. Fauci was aware of a potential safety risk from the COVID-19 vaccine for pregnant women.
5: It reads in part, clearly during mass vaccination, you will get a lot of psychological reactions, and it is hard to sort these things out, but the people's main complaint is that no one takes them seriously. No one knows how to treat them, and there is no effort to study this. Fauci responded, writing, quote, "We cannot ignore her. We should probably bring in CDC.
3: Fox's Alex Hogan reports to date, no studies have shown any increased risk for miscarriage, stillbirth, or birth defects from the COVID vaccine. Wall Street, the Dow is off nearly 220 points. The S&P 500 down about 18. The NASDAQ now in the red as well. 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

0: GDP per capita. But in terms of nominal GDP capita, UK and France would be at the lowest. You know, Florida, Texas, the free states, the Carolinas, Tennessee, they're kicking ass. They're doing great. Rasmussen poll finds most voters reject policies backed by the Democratic Socialists. That is a good thing. However, if you don't vote and you don't commit in your heart, your mind, and your soul that you're going to vote, it's going to be useless if that you know it and you didn't do anything about it. Now, I'm trying to create what is a real threat to the future of this country. And I'm trying to make people aware of it. I know we haven't hit Labor Day yet, but this will destroy our country as we know it. And I see Bernie Sanders, AOC, they're teaming up with Al Sharpton for their big march on Washington. Republicans, they're going to have a midterm convention, which I think is a very good idea. Never mind the rise of virulent anti-Semitism, which we have chronicled a lot on this program. But this is crazier than ever. You know, this is not, you know, oh, that was woke one crazy, as AOC said. Now, that's her trying to distance herself like others are trying to distance themselves from their stated positions. Again, 250 DSA candidates elected since 2019. We'll have 40 more on the ballot this year. By the way, my buddy Stephen A. Smith is coming up. Doug Schoen, a Democrat, can't stand what's happening to his party. 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And, you know, get rid of your tax nightmares. They're the pros.
1: Of conflict or peace. We keep our law enforcement and military personnel in our prayers. 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
0: You know, born on America's darkest day, 9/11/01, the Tunnel to Towers Foundation, they have been helping American heroes ever since. Heroes like U.S. Army Sergeant Mario Nelson. 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
13: The different color noises, white noise, brown noise, pink noise. Brown noise is deeper, has lower frequencies, it's got more bass, minimalizes that higher frequency. Mm-hmm. And I didn't really know this, but apparently you can liken some of these to sounds in nature. And apparently brown noise is more akin to like a river rapid or a heavy rainfall or thunder.
14: Because there's also white noise and pink noise, you think brown noise is just named after the color brown. Wrong. There was a scientist named Robert Brown from Scotland.
13: White noise is used, aside from just sleeping, a lot of times with like noise-canceling headphones and stuff, mm-hmm. masking other sounds.
14: Pink noise is a little different. It's kind of like the compromise between white noise and brown noise.
13: As far as which one is best for sleep, there have been some very middling studies over the years. But at Oxford in 2017, they said that they fell asleep 40% faster listening to white noise, but their overall sleep was about the same.
14: Okay.
13: There was a study in 2017 from Northwestern of 13 older adults, and they said pink noise provided deeper sleep overall and improved ability to recall words.
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0: Linda, do I have to tell the story of Armando de Quesada, the guy that I met that, you know, whose family's property was stolen by Castro and all his friends that were murdered? And here's the DSA, you know, website, you know, praising Fidel Castro as a stalwart symbol of anti-imperialism. You know, another DSA member, elected official, saying, oh, stealing should be legal. You know, and now this poll, Democrats have a more positive view of socialism than communism, a whopping 26% margin. If this does not engage all of you as to the threat, 250 of these lunatics have been elected since 2019. There's 40 plus more on the ballot. I mean, do I have to scream and yell and rant? I don't know what else to do. All right. Well, Doug Schoen, one Democrat disagrees. He'll join us. Stephen A. Smith, he will be with us as well, and much more coming up.
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16: Good afternoon, everyone. Still seeing some delays on 71 northbound out past Crestwood and Buckner, doing some road work in that area. Also in the West End, we have a crash working on the Georgia Powers eastbound up around Virginia Avenue. Traffic on 65 southbound, a little busy through Hospital Curve and out past U of L. Traffic looking good on the Snyder Freeway north and southbound around 64 and 71 and the East End tunnels. I'm Bobby Ellis from the Total Traffic Center.
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20: The USS Washington aircraft carrier has been deployed to the Middle East to replace the USS Lincoln. The board of the Kennedy Center formally voted to restore President Trump's name on the building. A tropical storm in the Pacific Ocean has triggered a hurricane warning for Hawaii.
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21: Ice Cube's Big 3 season has come down to this. 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
29: Fox News, I'm Tom Graham. White House Middle East negotiator Jared Kushner wrapping up his meeting with Benjamin Netanyahu after the Israeli leader rejected a U.S. proposed roadmap for a ceasefire in Gaza.
30: We had a very, very good meeting. We were there for almost 4 hours with him and his team going through all the different details. I think there were some valid concerns that they raised that we were able to address.
29: A day earlier, Kushner met for 2 hours with the Hamas chief. Immigration and Custom Enforcement in the U.S. says agents arrested a Brazilian fugitive convicted of aggravated murder.
31: ICE said Macon Salto dos Reis was arrested earlier this month in what it called a targeted operation. According to the agency, Dos Reis was convicted by a Brazilian court in 2024, but illegally entered the U.S. in June of that year.
29: Fox's Grinnell Scott, America, is listening to Fox News.
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0: I said, Sean, I do look at it, but just because I look at it doesn't mean that it defines how I'm going to judge people accordingly. I notice differences, but all differences ain't bad. And it's okay for somebody to hold on to their ethnicity and whatever belief system comes with that, to sit up there and decide how you feel or what you believe, as long as it's fair-minded and it's fact-based and it's more fact than feelings. And I think that when you talk about the DSA, for example, you got people out here that are Democrats. It's no way. I am a black man raised in the streets of New York City, and I'm here to tell you something that the Democrats don't want folks to know, that most people don't want folks to know. I don't care how often black folks have been voting for the Democratic Party, particularly since civil rights legislation in 1964 and the voting rights in 1965. Most black households have been conservative. Now, you might go to the polls and vote differently, but the conservative view.
1: Well, I'm going to add one thing, and we're going to continue this discussion on TV tonight. How are government schools doing in predominantly minority neighborhoods? Not very well on average. How are they doing with law and order and safety and security? Not very well. Maybe we'll pick up on that point tonight. All I can say is, you know, you are a good man, Stephen A. Smith. This is unjustified. This is not fair. This was a cheap shot. And I'm sorry. I wish people knew your heart the way I did. And I just want people to know you have my undying support. You're a friend. You're a brother. I love you.
0: I appreciate it. I appreciate it. And
1: you didn't say I love you back, just for the record.
0: I love
1: you. Just saying.
0: You know that. I love you. Well, never.
1: Stephen A. Smith. We'll see you tonight. 800-941-LINDA. Is that awful or what? Awful.
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12: Los niños tienen que ir a la escuela, nosotros tenemos que ir al trabajo.
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1: 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Now, because I want conservatives to win, I'm kind of glad they're not. 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
8: Traffic starting to load up this afternoon, heading southbound 65 through Hospital Curve all the way up past U of L and Eastern Parkway through that construction zone. Then watch for another problem with a crash on the Waterside Expressway eastbound up around Breckenridge Lane. Right two lanes are blocked there. Traffic on 65 southbound picking up around the Snyder Freeway ramp. Snyder Freeway westbound traffic starting to pick up at 65. Eastbound traffic starting to build now up past Beulah Church Road and up to the ramps there at Bardstown Road. I'm Bobby Ellis from the Total Traffic Center.
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29: Fox News, I'm John Saucier. White House officials in the Middle East speaking with Hamas in Egypt, trying to ease the tension between them and Israel in hopes that both sides cooperate towards peace in the Middle East. U.S. Special Envoy Jared Kushner tells Fox he's hopeful Hamas is genuine in their willingness to come to a place of understanding.
30: They said all the right things, and so we're going to give them a chance to perform, but it's going to have to be based on actions and steps. And I hope it will be true.
29: The United States wants to put more economic pressure on Iran. Energy Secretary Chris Wright telling Fox there will be an impact on energy prices in the short term, but he believes it will begin to come down when this conflict finally ends.
31: We're fixing a 47-year-old problem with this government in Iran and the threat of nuclear weapons, but it does cause some disruption in the short term. Mm-hmm. But President Trump's policies have made us ready for that disruption.
29: AAA reports the average price of gas in the U.S. is just over $4 per gallon. 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

0: And it's somebody who normally doesn't give interviews, that's for sure. I know I'm teasing you and I shouldn't do it, but I want you to know I'm very excited about it because that individual asked that I interview him. And we get that now and then. It usually involves somebody who's really smart, wants to go a little deep into a subject, and I will do that. And we will do that. I'll be right back.
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0: For nearly 3,000 years, Homer's epic poem, The Odyssey, has shaped the literary and moral imagination of the West. 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
4: Good evening, everyone. Rolling out this point, still seeing delays due to some road work going on 71 northbound past Crestwood, now towards Buckner. Not a bad ride on 65 southbound, coming through Hospital Curve and out past the fairgrounds. A little busy on 65 southbound at the Snyder Freeway. Heading up on the Snyder, looking good. 64 up through 71 in the East End tunnels. Dixie Highway, a little slow south of the Waterson Expressway, and Cane Run Road, still a crowded ride south of the expressway. I'm Bobby Ellis from the Total Traffic Center.
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